0: are. It's called 1 in a billion, which is a conservative estimate compared to the more commonly held statistic that the chances of you being born is 1 in 400 trillion. Then someone actually did some more math to verify this estimate, and they got something much, much smaller. Mathematically speaking, the chances are almost zero. You are a miracle. I'm Angeline Tetaweo. You're listening to The Block. So this next music is from Rhiannon Giddens. It's her version of a civil rights protest anthem from the Staple Singers, originally released in 1965 from the album of the same name. I just want to play you a bit of that original.
1: A few days ago, the Freedom Marchers marched from Selma to Montgomery, Alabama. I know some of you know about that. That was in March 1965. And from that march, word was revealed. And a song was composed. And we wrote a song about the Freedom Marchers. And we call it the Freedom Highway. And we dedicate this number to all of the Freedom Marchers. And it goes something like this.

the Staple Singers with original version of Freedom Highway. Those marches led to the Voting Rights Act of 1965, which is currently under attack by the current U.S. administration, who seeks to silence the voices of Black Americans. So while Rhiannon Giddens released her version in 2017, it's a track that deserves to be played at max volume because we definitely need music to keep us going. Here is Freedom Highway.

That's a sound specifically crafted for the season, a season in which I hope you've had the opportunity to kind of clock out and enjoy as we hit the halfway mark. I'm Angeline Tetteweo. I still have a couple more new tunes to play for you today, including a fresh arrival from Michelle Indigocello and Cynthia Erivo. Yes. Also got a track that came our way via Put Me on the Block at cbc.ca, which is where you can submit your music for consideration. But first, a classic from India Arie. The anniversary of the release of her album Testimony Volume 1 recently passed, and she took a moment to talk about this song. She said it's about self-definition, not allowing the world to tell you who you are, that you don't have to live up to someone else's ideas about who you should be based on superficialities. Here is I

like sunshine in a bottle, a daily dose of vitamin D. You heard Kiara Sheard with Shine. Now, when the sun sets, we find ourselves on the doorstep of this next classic selection from George Benson. And as much as this song sounds like a tune for the night owls, those who are energized by the moonrise, that was not the case when it came to George Benson. He said at this point in time, he was exhausted and just wanted to go home. But Quincy Jones was pestering him to record just one more song. You see, Quincy and Rod Temperton wrote this track, and they would go out at night and hit the clubs, but it was less for fun and more for research. They wanted to see and hear what was getting the people moving on the dance floor. And then they wrote this song with that inspiration for the club scene, for the night owls. With George Benson's guitar playing, elevating the tune to hit status, here is

0: It's like she went into the Matrix or out of the Matrix. I don't know, that sound always reminds me of the Matrix. That's off her album Powerhouse, Montreal artist Magi Merlin with Whip. I'm Angeline Tetteweo. I'm going to take you into De La Soul's latest album, which was released as part of the Mass Appeal Legend Has It series. This was a masterful promotional tool to shine a light on new music from hip-hop veterans. The thing I love about this track is that De La Soul samples themselves. If you're familiar with their album, Stakes Is High, which I think is my favorite De La album, there's a song on it called Once Again, Long Island, and it sounds like this.
1: Once

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1: Yo, yo, yo, yo! Report, report, everyone report in. That's right, it's magic. It's magic like the three. But yo, don't ever get it misconstrued when you see us coming through with them Dayglo colors. Lyrically, we run it all day. So if you throw it towards us, we gonna run it back.

0: about. Nassau and Suffolk County, we up in here. But we gonna take it on over to Queens, to my brothers in the bridge, who's about to run it back.
1: Hey, yo,
2: they go jungle right there.
1: Hey, yo, everybody get back.

Charmaine, as versatile as she is, I think my favorite version of her is that bold, batty, braggadocious version. The track is called Tens. They call me Angeline Tetaweo. Coming up to my last few for you, and this next track actually came to us via Put Me on the Block at cbc.ca. Now, as you know, we love to support emerging Canadian musicians, and if you happen to be one of those and would like to get your music in front of us, you email that music to putmeontheblock@cbc.ca. If you do this, I need all the good stuff. I need a radio edit of your song, meaning there's no cuss words in it. I need it to be broadcast quality. So yes, it must be mixed and mastered. I need your bio, your story, your inspirations, your promo pics. Once again, putmeontheblock@cbc.ca. So this one is from a Montreal-based independent artist named Sekka. This is Protection.

fresh off a performance in the city of Toronto over the weekend. This is Tyna with Moonlight. And with that, your show's about to be a wrap. You've been listening to The Block. Thank you so much for tuning in. My name is Angeline Tedeweo. One last tune for you. It's from Michelle Indigiocello, who's prepping the release of a new album called Synonym. The definition of synonym is two different words or phrases that have the same or nearly the same meaning. And this album is full of cover songs. This isn't the first time that she's done this. Back in 2018, Michelle Indigiocello released a covers album called Ventriloquism. But with this new one, Synonym, she invites her friends to sing along. Comes out in October. This is the lead single featuring Cynthia Erivo. It's their version of George Michael and Aretha Franklin. Oh, what a classic. I knew you were waiting for me. Peace and love. Talk soon.

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1: Microphone check, 1, 2, 1, 2. Hey, it's Odario Williams transmitting to you direct from downtown Toronto on this Monday night. You're listening to CBC Music. This is After Dark. Hey, I've got just the right soundtrack for you, whether you're putting an end to things or, well, maybe you're starting all over again. I've got music for the nightlife types, music for the lovers of a good storyteller. Let's kick

That was Matt Mack featuring Miriam with Find My Love. I'm your late night host, Odario. Happy to have you here with me. Hey, these songs, this program is here to encourage you to shift your attention from all that's going on outside our window these days. And there's a lot going on. To what we got going on in here, let's disappear for a little while. Let's sink into a few good grooves. Hey, music can always add a splash of light, a splash of color to any dark days you may be experiencing. Here's Canadian rock star John Bryant with Candied Tangerines.

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1: Man, I'm so sorry. I got the best of me. I really been on such a violent spree, but maybe you can still make a man from me. It's a great tune by, of course, a great band. That's Bon Iver off their record Sable. A song that's basically an apology. They say it's a tale of aching regret. It's called Spayside. Hope you enjoyed that. This next tune is by Ecuadorian sibling duo, Hermanos Gutierrez. I mean, these two are just absolutely talented. They live in Switzerland, but a lot of their music does go back to Ecuador, where they grew up. The music's also produced by Dan Auerbach of the Black Keys and his Easy Eye Sound Studios in Nashville. I mean, this combination is fabulous. Dan Auerbach and Hermanos Gutierrez. This track is called Los Ojos del Condor.

A soundtrack for the end of your day or the beginning of your night. This is After Dark.

gorgeous piece by Nico Paolo called Now or Never. You're listening to After Dark. Hey, it's early in the show, but it's getting late to some of you. It's, well, almost time to pack it in to some of you out there, but to others, it's only the beginning. If that's the case and you're feeling somewhat creative, you can always write me a note, a letter, a poem, a thought, make it as lengthy as you wish. It's always good to hear from you. You can send that thought to afterdark@cbc.ca.

0: I've always felt moments were like people, someone I could see again. And they really are. It's real.
1: The music of Alan Raymond is called Rider. Now, this next tune is by Jorge Drexler, originally from Uruguay, but spent a lot of years in Spain. Well, what had happened was his father passed away, and he decided to go back to Uruguay to just get in touch with the local surroundings, local family, and of course, the local music. And that inspired some new music. He released a record just recently called Taraka. It was all based on that visit to Uruguay after many years, a good 20 years away. This one, it's called El Tambor Chico. Here's Jorge Drexler.
2: De todos los contratiempos que uno encuentra en la vida, a ver si me explico.

Great tune by Oliver Forrest working with Flora Kay. It's called Moments. Let's get into our Moment of Soul song right about now. This goes back to 1967. It's by Marlena Shaw. Now, she's got this fun, infectious way about her delivery. Just makes you want to play it all over again. And a unique voice. Now, this track is actually a cover song. Mind you, it's one of her most popular songs. It's called California Soul. It was written by husband and wife duo Ashford and Simpson. It was recorded by Fifth Dimension once, even Marvin Gaye and Tammy Terrell. But what Marlena Shaw did with this tune, it just really made it her own. It's called California Soul. Check it out.

0: the setting skies.
1: That was Leah Curry with Cyclone. I'm your late night host, Odario, on the MIC. Hopefully you're enjoying your Monday night. Summertime is just floating along. It's just moving along pretty quickly. Hey, I got to give a shout out to those that are listening on transistor radios and camping sites and cottages and lakeside, whatever you call it. Just nice that you're tuning in while you're celebrating summer somehow. And hey, if you're busy working, if you're hustling and bustling, just don't pull a muscle while you hustle and bustle. And please try to enjoy a good tune or two. This next one is by Montreal producer Cola. It's called Body Roll.

That was Lex Jr. working with Cali Technus. It's called Shine. You're tapped into After Dark. I'll play you a legend of sorts. It's Edith Frost. Now, she's an American Texan musician, moved to Brooklyn back in 1990, where she decided she was going to really pursue this music thing. She joined a country band. Learned a lot about songwriting when she did that. And now she makes her own, what's described as pensive, countrified psychedelia. I think that's pretty brilliant. A long-time running artist. This is a 2025 release off a record called In Space. It was her first record in a couple of decades, mind you. Here's Edith Frost with I Still Love You.

You just heard Swim Good Now working with Bailey RP. It's called Notice. This next track's coming out of New York City, a band called Ghost Funk Orchestra. Now, these guys, fronted by composer Seth Applebaum, they just love soul rock, psych rock, and add a splash of salsa. You've got the music of Ghost Funk Orchestra. They say this tune is dedicated to the desert. It's dedicated to driving through New Mexico while on tour and just getting inspired. It's called Ocotillo. Here's Ghost Funk Orchestra.

The soulful sounds of Toronto's The Honest Guy, or I should say Juno Award-winning The Honest Guy. He picked up a Juno last year for traditional R&B soul record of the year. Well, that was his latest single. Nice to see he's keeping it moving. That tune's called Sugar Water. It's after dark now. Speaking of soulful dudes, here's American star Leon Bridges with Light the Way.

Fraser. Nice to see he's still doing his thing and doing it well. He's based in Los Angeles these days. He's also part of the band Duran Jones and the Indications. He just releases these vintage-sounding records that is meant to sound like the 45s he collects. He's an avid collector of soul and gospel from the 50s and 60s. Now, this track, it's quite an interesting tune, a special tune, because a lot of the parts were recorded on his iPhone voice memo. He just liked the texture and the sound. Why not? I thought it was pretty cool. Here's Aaron Fraser with It's a Shame.

great stuff coming out of Vancouver. That's Doohickey Cubicle. Now, they're just a fun-loving band that loves to get together and write some tunes. And most importantly, they don't take things too seriously. They don't sweat the small stuff. And of course, they encourage you to do the same. Again, that was Doohickey Cubicle with Cannoli Filling. Interesting stuff. There's always interesting stuff on this program. We'll keep things rolling with Winnipeg's Lassa Petite. Here's Meet You There. Yeah.

An artist I just love listening to at night. The later, the better. That's Vancouver's Teen Days with Cycle. I'll play you a recent discovery of mine coming out of Los Angeles. Well, he's originally from Minnesota. He goes by DJ Shrimp Nose. I like the name, I think.

He's got a record called Pray to Truth. Now, his backstory is pretty interesting because he grew up with a speech impediment since he was 5 years old. And it basically hindered his ability to communicate throughout school, even to try to find a job or something. Well, he dropped out of college to pursue music full time. That was in 2016. And he realized that music is the only language where he can feel fluent and capable of expressing his ideas, ideas that he can't express verbally. Well, he's a great instrumentalist and a DJ. Again, he goes by Shrimp Nose. This track features Blockhead. It's called Everything to Live For.

the wonderful and I'd say consistent Caribou, also known as Daphne sometimes when he's just doing his DJ things, or also known as Dan Snaith, his birth name. That track's called Lime. Again, it's under the Caribou moniker and stage name, band name. You know what I'm trying to say. It's After Dark on CBC Music. Nothing but interesting artists and musicians. An interesting bunch on this program. Of course, there's Canadian artists that you may not have heard of before, but I think you should listen to. Well, coming up, I've got Echoes of Compost. I've got Maple Mountain Sunburst and more. This next track is by Toronto's Rosina. It's called Jump to the Sky.

0: fabulous and very personal tune of Hamilton, Ontario's Jessie Lanza. That's off her record, Slap By My Life. Now, she put together that music shortly after her husband was going through some chemotherapy. As you can imagine, the treatment cycle was quite relentless, spent a lot of time in bed, so she spent a lot of time beside him working on those tunes. Again, that was Jessie Lanza with Slap By My Life. This is After Dark on a Monday night. Here is the music of Echoes Of. Now, this is the music of Andrew Morrison, who's also part of the band Jerry Cans. Now, they're from Nunavut. Great band, and Andrew Morrison's a great musician. He put together a record called Last Days. A lot of the songs on here are instrumentals, but this is a standout tune. It features Terry Uwarik on vocals, basically reciting some lyrics and spoken word pieces, music and lyrics about Nunavut and life up north. Again, here's Echoes Of featuring Terry Uwarik with Colors 2.
1: Is your mic locked up? Among the illabout. Kissing me, look, I'm not a mock good. I'm not a mock good. I'm not a mock good. I'm not a mock good. I'm not a mock good. I'm not a mock good. I'm not a mock good. I'm not a mock good. I'm not a mock good. I'm not a mock good. I'm not a mock good. I'm not a mock good. I'm not a mock good. I'm not a mock good. I'm not a mock good. I'm not a mock good. I'm not a mock good. I'm not a mock good. I'm not a mock good. I'm not a mock good. I'm not a mock good. I'm not a mock good. I'm not a mock good. I'm not a mock good. I'm not a mock good. I'm not a mock good. I'm not a mock good. I'm not a mock good. I'm not a mock good. I'm not a mock good. I'm not a mock good. I'm not a mock good. I'm not a mock good. I'm not a mock good. I'm not a mock good. I'm not a mock good. I'm not a mock good. I'm not a mock good. I'm not a mock good. I'm

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1: A dark, lovely, instrumental, industrial piece by Canadian star Tanya Tagaq. It's a 2022 release, a tune called Tongues. It was produced by American spoken word star Saul Williams. Well, they make a great combo. Again, that was Tanya Tagaq. We'll keep it cinematic in its own right. I'll play you another instrumental piece that's by Anzola. Now, he's originally from Caracas, Venezuela. He's a great chill house producer. Adds a little splash of his Latin vibe in the mix. He moved to Toronto just a few years ago to continue a career in producing beats and sounds and grooves like the one I'll play you. This one's called Pineapples.

That was Tirza with Gladly. Hey, if you intend on keeping the party going even past my bedtime, which is pretty late, you can by tapping into the 24-hour playlists here on CBC Music. 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There's playlists that represent the programs here on CBC Music, like Reclaimed, The Block, Frequencies, Tempo, Saturday Night Jazz. The list goes on. There's the After Dark playlist. Now, I just love that playlist. Here's a band that's on that list. They are an alt jazz band out of Winnipeg called Compost. This is their single, Stereo Bus.

0: the shadow took the room spinning, head swimming, and I'm drowning in my new women and young women.
1: After Dark.

That's quite the journey by Toronto's Holy F. It's called Elevate. May as well continue the musical journey. This is Maple Mountain Sunburst, coming out of Elora, Ontario. He's been doing his thing since 2010 or so. Now, a couple of years ago, he dropped a record called Ecstatic. And this is a spaced-out cinematic journey, to say the least. It's called Pop-O-Matic. Here's Maple Mountain Sunburst.

That's recent work by ambient icon Brian Eno, working with Beatty Wolf. It's called Suddenly. It's after dark on a late Monday night. Hey, I'm just happy you're here with me, enjoying a few good tunes. But this one's a vibey piece by Vancouver composer, producer, film scorer. He's a neoclassical lover. He goes by Neighborhood Libraries. Now, he used to be in a band called The Tourist Company, actually. I remember that band. Well, here is solo work. This is Neighborhood Libraries with Amsterdam.

I tell you, I just love that London Town Collective. They're just one of the finer, soulful, funky crews to come out of London, England. They're basically fronted by a husband and wife team of Cleo Soul and DJ Inflow, but they get a lot of folks to come into the studio and contribute. They've been doing it for about 6 years now. They're called Salt. That was their tune, Heal. Up next, I've got Stereo Lab. Now, they're a long-time running band. They've been doing their thing since the 90s. Always on my favorite bands list because they're just so interesting. This is a 2025 release off a project called Instant Holograms on Metal Film. 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

That was Kalela with Link and B. And I'm your host, Odario, signing off for the night. Signing off for now. It's always great to have you here with me. I got to give a shout out, a thank you to our senior producer, Jeanette Cabral. I'll be back tomorrow, 9 p.m., half hour later in Newfoundland. I'll see you then. Thanks for listening.

mind over matter, call me the baddest. 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Yeah, mama taught me is who I be. Lessons on lessons on blessings. I lost count, but hold them close. 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

0: From CBC News, The World This Hour, I'm Neil Kumar. We begin in Washington. Israeli Prime Minister Benjamin Netanyahu has landed at Joint Base Andrews for a two-day visit. He'll meet with U.S. President Donald Trump this morning at the White House. The two leaders will discuss the ongoing conflict with Iran. Netanyahu will also attend the funeral of Senator Lindsey Graham, who died on July 11th at the age of 71. The funeral will take place this afternoon at the Washington National Cathedral. Iranian media reports that the Iranian government has executed two men in connection with nationwide protests in January. They were charged with taking part in the killing of security force members. The mayor of Toronto says she wants the land back that the Ontario government expropriated to expand the downtown city airport. Olivia Chow says now that the plan has been rejected by the federal government, the province should return the property. Sean Jeffords has more.
1: Message to our provincial friends, please give us the park back.
2: A request by Toronto Mayor Olivia Chow over the weekend, now an urgent motion before City Council. Chow is asking councillors to back

0: her demand that the province return land it wanted to expropriate to expand Billy Bishop Airport.
1: We would like our little Norway park back, please.
0: In March, Premier Doug Ford announced a plan to expand the city's island airport. That would have allowed jets to use Billy Bishop and greatly increase its capacity. To do that, the province passed a bill to expropriate city lands. On Friday, the federal government rejected the expansion plan, but the province has indicated it still plans to move forward. NDP leader Marit Stiles says it's not clear how the province would accomplish that.
2: Well, the Minister of Transportation is delusional if he thinks that this project can continue to move forward without the federal government's support.
0: The province did not directly respond to questions about the expansion or say if it will return the city lands. Sean Jeffords, CBC News, Toronto.
3: We're following a series of wildfires in British Columbia. The Big Bar complex of fires in the BC interior near Clinton is expected to grow due to strong winds and dry conditions. The BC Wildfire Service is warning of extreme fire behavior this week. For the latest evacuation news, click on the emergency info on the BC webpage. In Northern Ontario, volunteer fire departments are doing everything they can to keep brush fires at bay, as this year's wildfire season has displaced more than 2,800 people from more than a dozen communities. As Sarah Law reports, local crews are getting much-needed support to reach fires in more rural areas.
4: We've got lots of bush roads that the fire trucks can't make it in.
5: Leon Nianakisik is the fire chief of White Sand First Nation and Armstrong. The close-knit communities north of Thunder Bay are under evacuation as wildfires continue to threaten the area.
4: And this is our first evacuation, and it's a learning experience for all of us.
5: Local crews have stepped up, working long hours with limited resources.
6: It could be a day of clearing trail going into an access area before we can actively fight the fire.
5: That's Devin Jackson, a captain with the Gillies Volunteer Fire Department outside Thunder Bay. His team, Anthony Anakisik's, are among several receiving equipment from Canadian charity Global Medic. This includes portable tanks that can turn pickup trucks into mini pumper trucks and larger mobile pumping units. Nianakisik says he hopes wildfire evacuees can return home soon and that communities like his will be better prepared for emergencies in the future. Sarah Law, CBC News, Thunder Bay, Ontario.
3: American TV host Savannah Guthrie has released a new video pleading with her mother's kidnappers to reveal where her mother Nancy is.
7: So I'm asking you, begging you, to do the right thing now. Make the right choice. 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
3: Nancy Guthrie was last seen on January 31st. She was taken from her home in Tucson, Arizona. Investigators say a ransom note that was sent afterwards claimed she was dead. Savannah Guthrie hosts the Today Show on NBC. And that is the World This Hour. For CBC News, I'm Neil Kumar.
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9: Yes, indeed. It is early in the morning, and I'm here to welcome you to the day. My name is Miguel Rivas. This is CBC Music. Why don't we dive right in with a little bit of soft hip-hop for you. This is De La Soul with I Know on Mornings.
10: Greetings, girl, and welcome.

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Freeze a frame of our moves the same, wish we can continue right behind the bush. You'll stay with me, I know this, but not because of all my earthly dreams.

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Forward march is the save when transistors will play. Coming to bed is the move. Dolby sound will be then top crown when I put the needle into your groove.

Oh, nobody loves hip-hop more than Steely Dan, I assume, because they get sampled across the genre. That is De La Soul with I Know. My name is Miguel Rivas. I'm filling in here on Mornings for a little while. How are we doing? Bad Bunny's up next. There was a fun story in the news recently because Bad Bunny was doing a residency in Madrid, but there was also a big event with the Pope, and the Pope was there, and he got asked about Bad Bunny. This is something that hasn't happened to popes in the past. You have to answer to Bad Bunny. And the Pope actually said he would understand if young people would want to see Bad Bunny instead of the Pope, but he appreciates the people who chose the Pope over him. Sounds like a beef brewing, if you ask me. Here's Bad Bunny on Mornings.

One from Jungle, from their new album Sunshine, that is The Wave on Mornings. Tennille Towns is having a nice year. She was just nominated for 5, count them, 5 Canadian Country Music Association Awards, including Female Artist of the Year and Musical Collaboration of the Year, along with Nate Howler. We'll see if she's going to win anything. That's in the fall. From her new album, this is Tennille Towns with the song Sunshine's Free. We are

You just heard J.J. Wild on Mornings, and before that, Tennille Towns. Okay, coming up in a couple of tracks, we are going to go under the covers, this time with Fake Shark and Wheatus. Now, we all know Teenage Dirtbag, but do you know the story behind it? Because it's a little bit dark. The singer of Wheatus said that in his town, there was a weird crime that was committed that everybody knew about, a sort of satanic ritual, heinous crime in the past. And apparently, the guy liked AC/DC who committed the crime. So he was wearing an AC/DC t-shirt, and he became a villain in his hometown. Everyone said that it stood for Antichrist Devil Child, which it does not. It's, of course, about electricity. But just like that, he was branded in his town as a problem child.

To me, that doesn't sound satanic, but you know what? That's just me. I don't know. Maybe other people find it that way. AC/DC, electricity. Ah, okay. We're going to hear a cover from Vancouver's Fake Shark in a couple of tracks. But first, here's Maggie Merlin with Whip on Morning.

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1: Teenage Dirtbag by Wheatus has a long afterlife. You know, it was a hit when it came out, obviously, and it sort of became an anthem for a generation. But since then, it's become sort of the karaoke song. You know, if you go to a karaoke night, the likelihood of hearing someone do Teenage Dirtbag is high. And every time it starts, you're like, here we go again. But by the end, the whole bar is singing. It even has another life. In 2023, they released a holiday version where Brendan B. Brown steps into the shoes of a kid forgotten by Santa. So this song just keeps going and going.

The song was big everywhere, but perhaps nowhere more than in Australia. Did you know that it topped the charts forever in Australia? That's maybe the new anthem of Australia, I'm deciding right this moment. Okay, Fake Shark is out of Vancouver, and they took a run at the song. Let's hear their version right now on Mornings.

Even bigger guitars than the original, that is Fake Shark covering Teenage Dirtbag by Wheatus. My name's Miguel Rivas. I'm going to keep it rolling here. Next up is Cherry. This is Hall of Fame.

Rihanna there with Desperado. When will she be back with new music? Hopefully soon, but who knows? Up next is Carly Rae Jepsen. She's got some new music. She says this next song, On Wires, is a come hither track, a song about trying to get someone that you have interest in. And when she was choosing it as a single, she was picturing a music video where she chases a man through the streets. But then she realized that by that time, she would be 6 months pregnant. So the video didn't really make sense. It looked more like someone chasing someone for child support. So instead, they remade the video to be her tugging on a microphone cord that's trying to pull her out of her personal life back to the stage. You get the metaphor. Here it is, On Wires, the new one from Carly Rae Jepsen.

Oh, a band with so many just literally perfect songs, and that's one of them. That is, of course, It's a Sin from Pet Shop Boys. Okay, guess who's up next? Someone named Sienna Spiro, who's been getting comparisons to Adele for her style. Sort of a jazz club singer, huge energy, old school throwback image. She's actually going to be playing in Canada in October in Montreal and Toronto on the 23rd and the 25th, respectively. So if you like what you hear, you might want to grab some tickets. Here she is, a new star is born, Sienna Spiro with He's Not My Baby, I'm His.

It's a wild ending to that song. That's Pierre Quenders featuring Pote with the song We Like. My name's Miguel Rivas. We've got time for one more this hour, so why don't we get into the digging roots? This is Skoden on Mornings. Can't slow down.

0: stomp along to that one. That's Digging Roots with Skodin. And that's it for this hour. My name's Miguel Rivas. It's time for a short CBC News break to get you all caught up. But after the break, we've got songs from Alicia Creedy and the Rolling Stones. Stick around.
1: From CBC News, the world is sour. I'm Neil Kumar. Crews that are battling wildfires in France and Spain will also be fighting the weather. Another heat wave will bring drier conditions and higher winds. More than 300,000 people in both countries have been forced from their homes. Journalist William Denslow is at an evacuation center in Bordeaux, France.
2: The wait for answers continues. Over 1,000 people, along with their pets, spent another night here at the Bordeaux Exhibition Center after being forced to evacuate their homes. Many questioning when or if they'll be able to return home. The site is transforming. Over the weekend, it was a place to sleep and have a meal. Now there are legal and medical services, along with a growing volume of donations. More than 40,000 hectares of land have burned in the region's wildfires, and the blazes remain less than 15 kilometres from Bordeaux. French President Emmanuel Macron visited the area on Monday and met firefighters. He said the blaze is unprecedented. For a second straight night, the fires were held in check. Roughly 100 kilometres of trees have been cleared as authorities seek to create line breaks and remove the fuel that sustained this fire for days. William Denslow for CBC News, Bordeaux.
1: In Japan, officials have issued a tsunami advisory for parts of Kyushu Island. A 7.1 magnitude quake rattled that region today. Power was knocked out to thousands of homes. Rail services were suspended. There are no reports of casualties. In Washington, Ukraine's President Volodymyr Zelensky is greeted at Joint Base Andrews. He'll meet with U.S. President Donald Trump in Washington today. Zelensky says anti-ballistic missiles is one of his key priorities in his country's war with Russia. Israel's Prime Minister Benjamin Netanyahu is also in Washington to meet with U.S. President. Both leaders are expected to discuss the war in Iran and the ongoing conflict in Gaza. Zelensky and Netanyahu will join Trump for the funeral of Senator Lindsey

0: grand later today. Calgary police have ended the ground search for a missing 11-year-old autistic boy. Parker was last seen nearly 2 weeks ago. As Ina Sadu reports, investigators say they're not giving up, but changing their approach to find him.
1: Despite an extensive search covering 8,600 kilometers, there is still no sign of Parker. The 11-year-old has autism and is nonverbal. He was last seen on July 16th. Calgary Police Chief Katie McLellan says the service is committed to finding him, but their approach is changing.
2: If new information identifies an area requiring additional search activity, we are prepared and ready to respond.
1: Hundreds of officers and volunteers have been searching for Parker on the ground, by air, in bodies of water, and by knocking on doors. People have been asked to check backyards, sheds, garages, anywhere a child could hide. Acting Staff Sergeant Scott Gutterson says they don't suspect foul play.
3: It is our sincerest hope that Parker is still alive. But realistically, every day that goes by makes that hope less likely.
1: Ina Sadu, CBC News, Calgary.
0: In BC, hundreds of evacuees are being forced out of their homes in Kamloops due to wildfires. Shelley Joyce tells us more.
4: I'm having a pretty zen day, realizing that what I left behind is only stuff.
5: Sally Watson has lived in the town of 70 Mile House for almost 40 years. She got the order to evacuate on the weekend, but she says some of her neighbors aren't leaving.
4: There are people who are ultimately prepared, and other people who are going, I have no idea what I'm going to do, but I'm going to stay here as long as I possibly can.
5: Fires are not new to this area. Residents have become stoic over time, but this fire is showing no sign of letting up. Mark Patterson lives at Pear Lake, where the wildfire has been wreaking havoc. Before fleeing to Kamloops, he spent days putting out spot fires around his home and neighbor's cabin.
6: I had to protect my house. And now I'm arrived here, and I'm going to go have the greatest sleep.
5: For the evacuees in Kamloops, there's no telling when they'll be allowed home. Shelley Joyce, CBC News, Kamloops.
0: And that is The World This Hour for CBC News. I'm Neil Kumar.
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8: Good morning. You got your coffee going on. Is it decaf, but it's a ritual? Or are you drinking orange juice? Or maybe you're drinking water. I don't know. But the morning is underway. My name's Miguel, and I'm here to coach you through it with some great music. Why don't we jump into it? Up first is Alicia Creedy. This is No One's Business.

What a voice. That's Alicia Creedy with No One's Business from the album Mindfield on Mornings. My name's Miguel Rivas. How we doing out there? The Revivalists formed in 2007 in New Orleans, and they are a huge band. There's about 8 members, and now apparently 7 of them are all fathers after all this time being in a band and making music. So, of course, as you become a parent, your life changes and your perspective changes a little bit, and apparently that's really reflected in their new album, Get It Honest. I think you can hear it in this song. Here it is. This is Razor Blades and Runways from The Revivalists.

You just heard Hawksley Workman, and before that was The Revivalists. This is Mornings on CBC Music. My name is Miguel Rivas, and I'm filling in. Next up is a duo out of Winnipeg. They're called Sunday Club, made up of Courtney Carmichael and Nikki St. Pierre. Their self-titled debut dropped just a little over a week ago, and it's pretty exciting stuff. It sounds sort of like Always to me, that sort of shoegazy pop that's trying to make its way back to the mainstream and stay there. See if you enjoy it. This is Blue Wave from Sunday Club.

Sounds like the ending of a Radiohead song when that vocal note comes in, doesn't it? That's Lucius with Gold Rush. Mick Jagger is the emblem of getting old, isn't he? Like, he's just been famous for 6-7 decades with the Rolling Stones. They never stop being creative. They never stop putting out music. So he should be the beacon of what getting old means if it looks good, right? Well, maybe not. In a recent interview, he said, getting old sucks because you gain wisdom, but then if you stay getting old, you lose and forget all the wisdom that you gain. Mick Jagger doesn't even like getting old. My goodness. It sounds to me like he's not satisfied. Get it? Get what I did there? All right. Here's the Rolling Stones on Mornings.

The dreamy sounds of Goldie Boutillier. The song is called Party. All right, guess what? It's almost time for trivia. That's right. In just a couple of songs, I'm going to awaken your brain and open all the pathways between your brain cells by giving you a little simple trivia game. Here's how it works. I'm going to give you two audio clues from a mystery year, and then I'm going to play a song released during that mystery year. All you got to do is triangulate the information, put the clues together, and figure out what the year was. That's Play It By Year, and it's coming up after this. This is Vince Staples with Cotton.

0: Snotty Nose Rez Kids linked up with Electric Fields, and that's the song it produced. That's Red Future on Mornings. All right, you know what time it is. It's trivia time. Relax, take a deep breath, and see what you can remember, because I'm going to test you. Here's how it works. I'm going to give you two audio clues from a mystery year, and then a song released from that mystery year will be played, and all you got to do is figure out what the year is that I'm withholding from you and yell it at the radio, because we don't have a call-in situation here. Do you understand? Okay, good. Then let's... Okay, you got this. I know you got this. For your first clue, in our mystery year, the first Earth Day brought millions of people together to give the planet a little much-needed attention.
1: A unique day in American history is ending, a day set aside for a nationwide outpouring of mankind seeking its own survival. Earth Day.
0: Earth Day was first introduced in our mystery year, and of course, there were no environmental problems ever again. That's your first clue. For your second clue, it was also during this year that the Beatles broke up, and the world collectively said, come on, lads.
2: I think Paul had an impression, he has it now like a parent, that we should be thankful for what he did, for keeping the Beatles going. But when you look upon it objectively, he kept it going for his own sake, you know.
0: Oh my God, the mud was starting to sling right away, wasn't it? Oh my gosh. The Beatles broke up in this year. It was also the year that the Earth Day was introduced. And it was the year that this song was released. The Temptations, Ball of Confusion. But what year was it?

0: for me and I'll set you free.
1: Rap on, brother, rap on.
0: Well, the only person talking about love, man, brother, is the preacher. And it seems nobody's interested in learning but the teacher.

That falsetto, am I right? That's the Temptations with Ball of Confusion. That's what the world is today. And that day was in our mystery year. We don't know the year, but we do know that it was the year that Earth Day was introduced and also the year that the Beatles broke up. Now, if you're a Beatles guy, this is a dead giveaway. When did the Beatles break up? Come on. But if you're not, you can use the other clues. Earth Day, Beatles, Temptations, Ball of Confusion. It was, I'll tell you right now, 1970. How about that? Okay, stew on that while you listen to this next one. Here's Alicia Moffitt with Lay Your Light on Mornings.

Thames there with First Love on CBC Music. Did you know that it was 45 years ago that Stevie Nicks released her debut album, Belladonna? And what a banger it was. Fresh out of leaving Fleetwood Mac, or leaving, coming and going, who knows, when you're in and out of that band. It seems like you're always in that band, whether you like it or not. But her solo album came out, Belladonna, and it featured bangers like Stop Dragging My Heart Around with Tom Petty and the Heartbreakers as a duet, had The Highwayman. This album laid out the future for Stevie Nicks. She was going to be fine. And you knew that when you heard this song come on. This is Edge of 17.

0: The church bells really make that one for me, you know? You get that. You get that Irish backdrop to the music. That's Hozier with, of course, Too Sweet on Mornings. My name is Miguel Rivas. This is CBC Music. It is time for another news break. But after this, we're going to be back with songs from Wolf Alice, Josiah and the Bonvilles, and Stormzy.
1: From CBC News, The World This Hour, I'm Neil Kumar. We begin in Washington. Israeli Prime Minister Benjamin Netanyahu has landed at Joint Base Andrews for a two-day visit. He'll meet with U.S. President Donald Trump this morning at the White House. The two leaders will discuss the ongoing conflict with Iran. Netanyahu will also attend the funeral of Senator Lindsey Graham, who died on July 11th at the age of 71. The funeral will take place this afternoon at the Washington National Cathedral. Iranian media reports that the Iranian government has executed two men in connection with nationwide protests in January. They were charged with taking part in the killing of security force members. Some 300,000 Haitians living in the U.S. are now without protected immigration status. The designation was terminated on Monday. The Supreme Court made the decision last month. Franz André is an advocate for asylum seekers in Montreal. He says many of them are now fearing what could happen to their relatives south of the border.
2: The Asian community here, there's quite a few of them who have family members in the States. This is what I call deportation by proxy.
1: Community groups and advocates in Montreal say Canada needs to support those facing possible deportation. But at least for now, Canada's tightened asylum rules mean only exceptional cases will be allowed in the country. The now revoked designation was initially granted to Haitians after the 2010 earthquake. We're following a series of wildfires in British Columbia. The Big Bar complex of fires in the BC interior near Clinton is expected to grow due to strong winds and dry conditions. The BC Wildfire Service is warning of extreme fire behavior this week. For the latest evacuation news, click on the emergency info on the BC webpage. In Northern Ontario, volunteer fire departments are doing everything they can to keep brush fires at bay, as this year's wildfire season has displaced more than 2,800 people from more than a dozen communities. As Sarah Law reports, local crews are getting much-needed support to reach fires in more rural areas.
3: We got lots of bush roads that the fire trucks can't make it in.
4: Leon Nianakisik is the fire chief of White Sand First Nation and Armstrong. The close-knit communities north of Thunder Bay are under evacuation, as wildfires continue to threaten the area.
3: And this is our first evacuation, and it's a learning experience for all of us.
4: Local crews have stepped up, working long hours with limited resources.
5: It could be a day of clearing trail going into an access area before we can actively fight the fire.
4: That's Devin Jackson, a captain with the Gillies Volunteer Fire Department outside Thunder Bay. His team, Anthony Anakisik's, are among several receiving equipment from Canadian charity Global Medic.

0: This includes portable tanks that can turn pickup trucks into mini pumper trucks and larger mobile pumping units. Nian Kisik says he hopes wildfire evacuees can return home soon and that communities like his will be better prepared for emergencies in the future. Sarah Law, CBC News, Thunder Bay, Ontario.
1: The mayor of Toronto says she wants the land back that the Ontario government expropriated to expand the downtown city airport. Olivia Chow says now that the plan has been rejected by the federal government, the province should return the property. Sean Jeffords has more.
2: Message to our provincial friends, please give us the park back.
3: A request by Toronto Mayor Olivia Chow over the weekend, now an urgent motion before City Council. Chow is asking councillors to back her demand that the province return land it wanted to expropriate to expand Billy Bishop Airport.
2: We would like our little Norway park back, please.
3: In March, Premier Doug Ford announced a plan to expand the city's island airport. That would have allowed jets to use Billy Bishop and greatly increase its capacity. To do that, the province passed a bill to expropriate city lands. On Friday, the federal government rejected the expansion plan, but the province has indicated it still plans to move forward. NDP leader Marit Stiles says it's not clear how the province would accomplish that.
4: Well, the Minister of Transportation is delusional. He thinks that this project can continue to move forward without the federal government's support.
3: The province did not directly respond to questions about the expansion or say if it will return the city lands. Sean Jeffords, CBC News, Toronto.
1: 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I'm Neil Kumar.
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7: Good morning again. If you're just tuning in, welcome. We're back from a short break with some more incredible music for you. My name is Miguel Rivas, and I can't wait to dive in, so why don't we? This is Wolf Alice with Bloom, Baby Bloom on Mornings.

0: Wolf Alice has gone glam. That's the big song, Bloom, Baby Bloom, from the album The Clearing on Mornings. My name's Miguel Rivas, and I love this next story from the band Valley. They were in the studio recording their album, and a friend's younger sister came to visit the studio. She's 9 years old, and they're showing her around, being like, hey, check out this recording school. Here's the instruments, blah, blah, blah. And they're talking about what they're doing. And she asked a very simple, innocent, childlike question to them, which was, do you need to be entertained? And they didn't have an answer. They didn't know what to say. Instead, they took that, made it the first lyric in this next song, and wrote it about transactional relationships. So good job, little girl. You really put these guys in their place. Here's Valley on Mornings.
1: Do you need to be entertained?

The Longing and Wistful Going Gone by Josiah and the Bonvilles on Mornings. Stormzy's up next. You know, he has a deal with Adidas, and he was outed recently by accidentally wearing a jersey that he wasn't supposed to wear. It was for United, and everybody thought these jerseys were going to be unveiled 2 weeks later, and Stormzy, he just wore it to a show. And everybody said, is this a custom one? Is this the new one? But you know what? I don't think Adidas is mad, because look at all I'm talking about on the radio in Canada. So obviously it worked. Stormzy, he's got everything going on, including this song. This is called 24 Hours featuring Odile.

You just heard Kelly Lee Evans on CBC Music. Okay, in a couple of tracks, it's once again time to go under the covers, this time with Pulp and William Shatner. Did you know that the song Common People, written by Jarvis Cocker of Pulp, was inspired by a woman he met in a sculpture class? She was super posh and rich and bougie, which we don't really understand in North America, but in England is everything. And she was talking to Jarvis Cocker about how she wanted to finally move out of London so she could mingle with common people. And he thought she was talking about them like they were in a zoo, and it inspired this song.

0: 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And it's time to get under the covers.
1: When Jarvis Cocker of Pulp wrote Common People, it was inspired by Class, but at the time it was just an idea. He didn't have any sort of musical accompaniment to it. And years went by, he did nothing with the idea of singing about common people from a rich perspective. Until one day he was really low on cash and he decided to sell a large chunk of his record collection at a record store. And when he was leaving, instead of keeping the cash, he spotted a Casio keyboard that he had liked as a kid. And he bought it and brought it home. Right then, that day, he came up with a 3-chord structure that he immediately realized, this is the basis for my story about common people.

0: people like you. Obviously an iconic song made more iconic by William Shatner. That's a little while ago now, though. But we're going to listen again because Shatner's been in the news recently. Him and his daughter both had stage 4 cancer, and they fought it together, and they made an inspirational story out of it. They both are cancer-free now. He's 95 and she's 65, I think, so 30 years younger. But they did it together, inspiring each other and comforting each other, and now they're actually launching a podcast about their journey. William Shatner is anything but common. Here he is on Mornings.
1: She came from Greece. She had a thirst for knowledge. She studied sculpture at St. Martin's College. That's where I caught her eye. She told me that her dad was loaded. I said, in that case, I'll have a rum and Coca-Cola. She said, fine. And in 30 seconds' time, she said, I want to live like common people. I want to do whatever common people do. I want to sleep with common people. I want to sleep with common people like you. Well, what else could I do? I said, I'll see what I can do. Took her to a supermarket. I don't know why, but I had to start it somewhere. So it started there. I said, pretend you've got no money. She just laughed and said, oh, you're so funny. I said, yeah.

Heck yeah, that's William Shatner rocking out with his cover of Common People by Pulp. My goodness. If you want to hear more from William Shatner, he's got tons of music out there, believe it or not. Okay, we're going to keep going. Begonia's up next. This song is called Hotter Than the Sun.

Steven Sanchez there with Chuck the Money. You know, Shania Twain recently played the Horseshoe Tavern in Toronto, which is such a small venue to see someone like her. But it was important for her to do that because she couldn't play the Horseshoe before. She grew up in Northern Ontario and idolized the iconic venue that the Rolling Stones played in, the Police, you name it. Every major band comes through Toronto and plays the Horseshoe on their way up. But Shania could never get booked. Now she's bigger than anyone and she can play wherever she wants. And she chose the Horseshoe Tavern. Were you there? I wish I was. Let's have some fun with Shania. This is If You're Not In It For Love, I'm Out of Here.

Pure poetry from White Horse on Mornings. You know, Ariana Grande, who's up next, has always been a big giver for charity. She's a philanthropist, but she kind of did it anonymously, you know, which is sort of the honorable thing to do, I guess. You don't want to be the centerpiece of what you're giving away. But recently, she decided to step into the spotlight and announce herself as a major philanthropist by starting the Brighter Days Ahead Foundation back in May. It focuses on advocating for LGBTQ rights, reproductive health, immigrant rights, and mental health. She's putting her money where her mouth is. Here's Ariana Grande with Hate That I Made You Love Me.

That's Charlotte Cardin right there with The Way We Touch. Okay, we've got time for one more here on Mornings. Why don't we listen to Asa Nabi? This is Home on CBC Music. It does.

0: Asa Nabi there with Home from Edge of the Earth. My name's Miguel Rivas. That's the show for today. I hope you had a wonderful time. Why don't you come back tomorrow? Because guess who's going to be here hosting? Me. I'm still filling in. I will talk to you then. Okay, bye.
1: From CBC News, The World This Hour, I'm Neil Kumar. Crews that are battling wildfires in France and Spain will also be fighting the weather. Another heat wave will bring drier conditions and higher winds. More than 300,000 people in both countries have been forced from their homes. Journalist William Denslow is at an evacuation center in Bordeaux, France.
2: The wait for answers continues. Over 1,000 people, along with their pets, spent another night here at the Bordeaux Exhibition Center after being forced to evacuate their homes. Many questioning when or if they'll be able to return home. The site is transforming. Over the weekend, it was a place to sleep and have a meal. Now there are legal and medical services, along with a growing volume of donations. More than 40,000 hectares of land have burned in the region's wildfires, and the blazes remain less than 15 kilometres from Bordeaux. French President Emmanuel Macron visited the area on Monday and met firefighters. He said the blaze is unprecedented. For a second straight night, the fires were held in check. Roughly 100 kilometres of trees have been cleared as authorities seek to create line breaks and remove the fuel that sustained this fire for days. William Denslow for CBC News, Bordeaux.
1: In Japan, officials have issued a tsunami advisory for parts of Kyushu Island. A 7.1 magnitude quake rattled that region today. Power was knocked out to thousands of homes. Rail services were suspended. There are no reports of casualties. In Washington, Ukraine's President Volodymyr Zelensky is greeted at Joint Base Andrews. He'll meet with U.S. President Donald Trump in Washington today. Zelensky says anti-ballistic defense is one of his key priorities in his country's war with Russia. Israel's Prime Minister Benjamin Netanyahu is also in Washington to meet with the U.S. President. Both leaders are expected to discuss the war in Iran and the ongoing conflict in Gaza. Zelensky and Netanyahu will join Trump for the funeral of Senator Lindsey Graham later today. Calgary police have ended the ground search for a missing 11-year-old autistic boy. Parker was last seen nearly 2 weeks ago. As Ina Sadu reports, investigators say they're not giving up, but changing their approach to find him.
3: Despite an extensive search covering 8,600 kilometers, there is still no sign of Parker. The 11-year-old has autism and is nonverbal. He was last seen on July 16th. Calgary Police Chief Katie McLellan says the service is committed to finding him, but their approach is changing.
4: If new information identifies an area requiring additional search activity, we are prepared and ready to respond.
3: Hundreds of officers and volunteers have been searching for Parker on the ground, by air, in bodies of water, and by knocking on doors. People have been asked to check backyards, sheds, garages, anywhere a child could hide. Acting Staff Sergeant Scott Gutterson says they don't suspect foul play.
5: It is our sincerest hope that Parker is still alive. But realistically, every day that goes by makes that hope less likely.
3: Ina Sadu, CBC News, Calgary.
1: In BC, hundreds of evacuees are being forced out of their homes in Kamloops due to wildfires. Shelley Joyce tells us more.
6: I'm having a pretty zen day, realizing that what I left behind is only stuff.
7: Sally Watson has lived in the town of 70 Mile House for almost 40 years.

0: 40 years. She got the order to evacuate on the weekend, but she says some of her neighbors aren't leaving.
1: There are people who are ultimately prepared and other people who are going, I have no idea what I'm going to do, but I'm going to stay here as long as I possibly can.
0: Fires are not new to this area. Residents have become stoic over time, but this fire is showing no sign of letting up. Mark Patterson lives at Pear Lake, where the wildfire has been wreaking havoc. Before fleeing to Kamloops, he spent days putting out spot fires around his home and neighbor's cabin.
2: I had to protect my house. And now I'm arrived here and I'm going to go have the greatest sleep.
0: For the evacuees in Kamloops, there's no telling when they'll be allowed home. Shelley Joyce, CBC News, Kamloops.
3: And that is The World This Hour. For CBC News, I'm Neil Kumar.
4: From CBC Toronto, I'm Claude Feig with your news and weather update. Toronto fire crews are on scene of a four-alarm fire at a waste facility in Etobicoke. The fire is near Disco Road and Carlingview Drive. There are no reported injuries. This is the second fire at that same location following a five-alarm blaze last October that required 100 firefighters to extinguish it. Toronto Fire says they expect crews to be there all day. And Mayor Olivia Chow says the Ontario government should return lands it expropriated for the expansion of Billy Bishop Airport in the city's islands. The demands came after Federal Transportation Minister Stephen McKinnon rejected provincial island airport expansion plans last week after receiving feedback through a public consultation. To weather now in Toronto today, chance of showers and a thunderstorm, high of 25. In London, a sun cloud mix and 25. And in Kingston, cloudy, risk of thunderstorms and 23.
5: Across four continents and 13 countries, the world's most elite athletes will compete in intense, high-level events in the Diamond League. Watch Marco Arop, Femke Bol, Julian Alfred, Faith Kipyegon, and Karsten Warholm push their limits across 15 different events. Don't miss Diamond League Track and Field all season long on CBC and CBC Gem.
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7: Hello and good morning. Welcome to Tempo here on CBC Music. I'm Julie. Coming up on Tempo, a story about how a game of marbles led to the discovery of a child prodigy. But first, to begin with the overture to Ruslan I Lyudmila by Mikhail Glinka, who said, marriage is like counterpoint, nothing but opposition and contrary motion.

A splendid performance. You just heard the Royal Concertgebouw Orchestra led by Bernard Haitink with the overture to Mikhail Glinka's Ruslan I Lyudmila. Welcome to the classical part of your day here with CBC Music. I'm Julie Nizralla, and you're now listening to Tempo. They called him the player. Johann Sebastian Bach's great-grandfather was known as der Spielmann, or the player, but not because he was quick with a deck of cards, or because he was athletic, or because he was a hit with the ladies. He was called the player because Bach's great-grandfather was the first professional musician in the family. He started out as a baker and carpet maker before moving on to becoming a fiddle-playing traveling minstrel. So here's to giving props to the player for unknowingly starting the most famous musical dynasty in history.

They've got a real nice jaunty groove going there. You just heard Duo Concertante with the fourth movement of Johann Sebastian Bach's Violin Sonata No. 4. Welcome to Tempo if you're just joining CBC Music. I'm Julie Nasralla. When Astor Piazzolla came into this world in the early 1920s, he was born with a twisted leg. And his parents had completely opposite reactions. Because he had to have several operations as a baby, Piazzolla's mom said, "Right, that's it. We're not having any more kids." And they didn't. But his father told him to do everything. Piazzolla said, "My father proposed that I should do everything forbidden to me so that I would get ahead and not be a person with complexes. If they forbade me to swim, he ordered me to go swimming."

magical. You just heard the superb playing of Francine Kay with Claude Debussy's Colline d'Anna Capri, and before that, Astor Piazzolla's Fuga e Misterio with Les Violons du Roi and Jean-Marie Zaituni. You're listening to Tempo on CBC Music, and I'm Julie Nasralla. Your next artist was discovered by his music teacher while playing a game of marbles. Samuel Coleridge Taylor was just 7 years old when he was sitting on the ground playing a game of marbles with some of the neighborhood kids, and it just so happened that a music teacher came walking by, and the thing that caught his eye was that the young Sam was playing marbles with one hand while holding onto a tiny violin with the other. And just like that, Samuel Coleridge Taylor got himself a new music teacher.

piece is like a breath of fresh air. You just heard the fourth movement of Samuel Coleridge Taylor's Nonette with the Hynecke Orchestra in the spotlight. I'm Julie Nasralla. You're listening to Tempo, and this is CBC Music. He ordered an omelet, no onions, and a salad with French dressing. So now you know what Aaron Copland had for lunch one afternoon in the early 1970s when he was at a diner waiting to be interviewed by a music journalist. When she arrived, the journalist admitted to Copland that she was nervous about talking to him. And Copland said, "Why be nervous?" She said, "Well, you are the Dean of American Composers." Well, Copland came back with, "Ugh, that's just a name. It doesn't mean a thing. I'm not fond of it. It tends to categorize you, and then you're stuck on a shelf and there's no place to go." Here is the Atlanta Symphony, led by Robert Spano, to perform Appalachian Spring by Aaron Copland, Hold the Onions, and An Extra Side of Humility.

just what the doctor ordered. You just heard Aaron Copland's Appalachian Spring with the Atlanta Symphony Orchestra, led by Robert Spano. You're listening to Tempo on CBC Music. That's Tempo at cbc.ca. I'm Julie Nizrala. You've got much more classical music coming your way to fill your space.

0: From CBC News, The World This Hour, I'm Neil Kumar. We begin in Washington, where Ukrainian President Volodymyr Zelensky and Israeli Prime Minister Benjamin Netanyahu will sit down for one-on-one talks with U.S. President Donald Trump. The leaders will also be attending the funeral for Senator Lindsey Graham later today. Kate Fisher tells us what we can expect from the meeting between Zelensky and Trump.
1: Well, in terms of what we expect from the meeting with President Zelensky, well, this time the tide seems to have turned somewhat, and certainly the language between the two has been much softer and much more friendly. And I think that President Zelensky will be trying to maximize on this, and perhaps, the fact that he's here to pay respects to Lindsey Graham, a big friend and political ally of Donald Trump, he'll be hoping that perhaps there is more sympathy shown by the American president. And of course, earlier this month at the NATO summit, Donald Trump agreed to allow Ukraine to produce its own interceptor missiles, this air defense system that is so vital to Ukraine. You know, President Zelensky is going to be trying to maximize on that, try to get more support from the US, perhaps try and push peace talks with Russia to try to find an end to this conflict. Kate Fisher for CBC News, Washington.
0: At least 50 people have been injured by an earthquake in Japan. A 7.1 magnitude quake rattled the southern island of Kyushu today. A roof cam in Kumamoto City captures the moment the quake struck. There are reports of damaged roads and bridges. A dozen buildings have collapsed. Officials are warning of possible aftershocks. They have told 150,000 people to head to evacuation centers. Power was knocked out to thousands of homes, and rail services were suspended. We're following a series of wildfires in British Columbia. The Big Bar complex of fires in the BC interior near Clinton is expected to grow due to strong winds and dry conditions. The BC Wildfire Service is warning of extreme fire behavior this week. For the latest evacuation news, click on the emergency info on the BC webpage. Some 300,000 Haitians living in the U.S. are now without protected immigration status. The designation was terminated on Monday. The Supreme Court made the decision last month. France André is an advocate for asylum seekers in Montreal. He says many of them now fear what could happen to their relatives south of the border.
2: The Asian community here, there's quite a few of them who have family members in the States. This is what I call deportation by proxy.
0: Community groups and advocates in Montreal say Canada needs to support those facing possible deportation. But at least for now, Canada's tightened asylum rules mean only exceptional cases will be allowed in the country. The now revoked designation will initially be granted to Haitians after the 2010 earthquake. The mayor of Toronto says she wants the land back that the Ontario government expropriated to expand the downtown city airport. Olivia Chow says now that the plan has been rejected by the federal government, the province should return the property. Sean Jeffords has more.
3: Message to our provincial friends, please give us the park back.
4: A request by Toronto Mayor Olivia Chow over the weekend, now an urgent motion before City Council. Chow is asking councillors to back her demand that the province return land it wanted to expropriate to expand Billy Bishop Airport.
3: We would like our Little Norway Park back, please.
4: In March, Premier Doug Ford announced a plan to expand the city's island airport. That would have allowed jets to use Billy Bishop and greatly increase its capacity. To do that, the province passed a bill to expropriate city lands. On Friday, the federal government rejected the expansion plan. But the province has indicated it still plans to move forward. NDP leader Marit Stiles says it's not clear how the province would accomplish that.
5: Well, the Minister of Transportation is delusional if he thinks that this project can continue to move forward without the federal government's support.
4: The province did not directly respond to questions about the expansion or say if it will return the city lands. Sean Jeffords, CBC News, Toronto.
0: And that is The World This Hour. 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
6: Hi there, come on into Tempo if you're just joining CBC Music. I'm Julie Nasralla. I spy with my little eye a cousin who is spying on me. When Antonin Dvorak was first starting out, he went to live with his auntie and his cousin for a while, and his cousin, Anna, wrote about what it was like to live with him. Anna said that Dvorak woke up early in the morning and started composing almost immediately. She said he would put his writing pen between his teeth and start playing his bedspread like it had magically sprung piano keys. Anna said she would often sneak in to spy on her cousin, but most of the time Dvorak was so absorbed with what he was doing, he didn't even notice she was there.

A smashing performance starring the Vancouver Symphony led by Sergiu Comisiona with Antonin Dvorak's Slavonic Rhapsody No. 2. You're listening to Tempo on CBC Music, and I'm Julie Nasralla. Here's a story about how a family car changed one kid's life forever. Vilde Frang comes from a musical family. Both her dad and sister are bass players, so naturally she thought she would be a bass player too. But at that time, their family car was too small, and her dad said there was just no way three basses were all going to fit. And because of that, Vilde switched to violin, and until they could get her a proper instrument, her father made her a violin out of cardboard to practice on. So when she finally did get a violin, Vilde Frang was so happy to be making a real sound that she practiced like crazy.

a total showstopper, a total sensation. You just heard violinist Vilda Frang with Niccolò Paganini's variations on I Palpiti from Rossini's Tancredi, here with Michael Liffitz at the piano. You're listening to Tempo. I'm Julie Nasralla, and this is CBC Music. It was a wardrobe malfunction of the 18th century kind. When Franz Joseph Haydn was working as music director for a count in Vienna, he was playing the harpsichord one day when the lady of the house came in. And because the beautiful countess was curious about what Haydn was playing, she drew closer and leaned over Haydn's shoulder to get a better look at the score. And in doing so, her neckerchief came loose, and because of that, Haydn was subjected to her cleavage. Haydn said, "I became confused. My playing faltered. My fingers stuck to the keys." And when the countess asked him what was wrong, Haydn respectfully said, "But your grace, who would not be undone at such a sight?" Here to take up the rest of your hour is Franz Joseph Haydn's Symphony No. 87 with the Zurich Kammerorchester, led by Roger Norrington.

Superb. You just heard Franz Joseph Haydn's Symphony No. 87 with the Zurich Kammerorchester, led by Roger Norrington. You're listening to Tempo on CBC Music. I'm Julie Nasralla. You've got more Tempo still to come right after your next news break.

0: We begin in Washington. Ukraine's President Volodymyr Zelensky is greeted at Joint Base Andrews. He'll meet with the U.S. President Donald Trump in Washington today. Zelensky says anti-ballistic defense is one of his key priorities in his country's war with Russia. Israel's Prime Minister Benjamin Netanyahu is also in Washington to meet with the U.S. President. Both leaders are expected to discuss the war in Iran and the ongoing conflict in Gaza. Zelensky and Netanyahu will join Trump for the funeral of Senator Lindsey Graham later today. In Japan, officials have issued a tsunami advisory for parts of Kyushu Island. A 7.1 magnitude quake rattled that region today. Power was knocked out to thousands of homes. Rail services were suspended. There are no reports of casualties. Crews that are battling wildfires in France and Spain will also be fighting the weather. Another heat wave will bring drier conditions and higher winds. More than 300,000 people in both countries have been forced from their homes. Journalist William Denslow is at an evacuation center in Bordeaux, France.
1: The wait for answers continues. Over 1,000 people, along with their pets, spent another night here at the Bordeaux Exhibition Center after being forced to evacuate their homes. Many questioning when or if they'll be able to return home. The site is transforming. Over the weekend, it was a place to sleep and have a meal. Now there are legal and medical services, along with a growing volume of donations. More than 40,000 hectares of land have burned in the region's wildfires, and the blazes remain less than 15 kilometres from Bordeaux. French President Emmanuel Macron visited the area on Monday and met firefighters. He said the blaze is unprecedented. For a second straight night, the fires were held in check. Roughly 100 kilometres of trees have been cleared as authorities seek to create line breaks and remove the fuel that sustained this fire for days. William Denslow for CBC News, Bordeaux.
0: In BC, hundreds of evacuees are being forced out of their homes in Kamloops due to wildfires. Shelley Joyce tells us more.
2: I'm having a pretty zen day, realizing that what I left behind is only stuff.
3: Sally Watson has lived in the town of 70 Mile House for almost 40 years. She got the order to evacuate on the weekend, but she says some of her neighbors aren't leaving.
2: There are people who are ultimately prepared and other people who are going, I have no idea what I'm going to do, but I'm going to stay here as long as I possibly can.
3: Fires are not new to this area. Residents have become stoic over time, but this fire is showing no sign of letting up. Mark Patterson lives at Pear Lake, where the wildfire has been wreaking havoc. Before fleeing to Kamloops, he spent days putting out spot fires around his home and neighbor's cabin.
4: I had to protect my house. And now I'm arrived here and I'm going to go have the greatest sleep.
3: For the evacuees in Kamloops, there's no telling when they'll be allowed home. Shelley Joyce, CBC News, Kamloops.
0: Calgary police have ended the ground search for a missing 11-year-old autistic boy. Parker was last seen nearly 2 weeks ago. As Ina Sadu reports, investigators say they're not giving up, but changing their approach to find him.
5: Despite an extensive search covering 8,600 kilometers, there is still no sign of Parker. The 11-year-old has autism and is nonverbal. He was last seen on July 16th. Calgary Police Chief Katie McLellan says the service is committed to finding him, but their approach is changing.
6: If new information identifies an area requiring additional search activity, we are prepared and ready to respond.
5: Hundreds of officers and volunteers have been searching for Parker on the ground, by air, in bodies of water, and by knocking on doors. People have been asked to check backyards, sheds, garages, anywhere a child could hide. Acting Staff Sergeant Scott Gutterson says they don't suspect foul play.
7: It is our sincerest hope that Parker is still alive. But realistically, every day that goes by makes that hope less likely.
5: Ina Sadu, CBC News, Calgary.
0: And that is The World This Hour. For CBC News, I'm Neil Kumar.
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Hi there. Welcome to Tempo if you're just joining CBC Music. I'm Julie Nasralla. Sometimes you have to depend on the kindness of strangers, especially when your carriage gets stuck in the snow. It was an icy cold day in the late 1820s when Frédéric Chopin and his friend were traveling by carriage and got stuck in the snow. Well, lucky for them, a bunch of locals gave them a push and then took them to an inn for some food and warmth. As soon as they walked through the doors of the inn, Chopin noticed they had a piano, so he sat his cold tushy down and played the music you're about to hear next. Here is Frédéric Chopin's Fantasy on Polish Airs, starring pianist Garrick Olson with the Warsaw Philharmonic.

with Frédéric Chopin's Fantasy on Polish Airs. I'm Julie Nasralla, and you're listening to Tempo on CBC Music. Your next piece has been described as having an Olympian calm. Now you're about to hear Johannes Brahms' Sextet No. 1, which was composed during the calm after several storms. At this point in his life, Brahms was gainfully employed and had a position at court. The pain he felt over the death of his friend, Robert Schumann, was subsiding, and the longing he felt for Clara, Schumann's wife, was also on its way out the door. Ergo, this music is about revealing a soul at peace, a soul free of pain and free from the nagging anxiety of a tortured love. So here to take up the rest of your hour is Johannes Brahms' Sextet No. 1, featuring the Cyprus Quartet with special guest stars Barry Schiffman and Zuel Bailey.

Simply gorgeous and soulful. You just heard a complete performance of Johannes Brahms' Sextet No. 1 with the Cypress Quartet and special guest stars Barry Schiffman and Zuhal Bailey. And that is the recording that rounds out your time with Tempo today here on CBC Music. I'm Julie Nizralla. Thank you so much for being here and for sharing all of these pieces together. Right now, you've got 3 more hours of classical music to look forward to with Tom Allen and About Time. That's coming up next, right after the news. Ciao.

0: From CBC News, the world is sour. I'm Neil Kumar. We begin in Washington, where Ukrainian President Volodymyr Zelensky and Israeli Prime Minister Benjamin Netanyahu will sit down for one-on-one talks with U.S. President Donald Trump. The leaders will also be attending the funeral for Senator Lindsey Graham later today. Kate Fisher tells us what we can expect from the meeting between Zelensky and Trump.
1: Well, in terms of what we expect from the meeting with President Zelensky, well, this time the tide seems to have turned somewhat, and certainly the language between the two has been much softer and much more friendly. And I think that President Zelensky will be trying to maximize on this, and perhaps, the fact that he's here to pay respects to Lindsey Graham, a big friend and political ally of Donald Trump, he'll be hoping that perhaps there is more sympathy shown by the American president. And of course, earlier this month at the NATO summit, Donald

0: Trump agreed to allow Ukraine to produce its own interceptor missiles, this air defense system that is so vital to Ukraine. You know, President Zelensky is going to be trying to maximize on that, try to get more support from the US, perhaps try and push peace talks with Russia to try to find an end to this conflict. Kate Fisher for CBC News, Washington.
1: At least 50 people have been injured by an earthquake in Japan. A 7.1 magnitude quake rattled the southern island of Kyushu today. A roof cam in Kumamoto City captures the moment the quake struck. There are reports of damage to roads and bridges. A dozen buildings have collapsed. Officials are warning of possible aftershocks. They have told 150,000 people to head to evacuation centers. Power was knocked out to thousands of homes, and rail services were suspended. We're following a series of wildfires in British Columbia. The Big Bar complex of fires in the BC interior near Clinton is expected to grow due to strong winds and dry conditions. The BC Wildfire Service is warning of extreme fire behavior this week. For the latest evacuation news, click on the emergency info on the BC webpage. Some 300,000 Haitians living in the U.S. are now without protected immigration status. The designation was terminated on Monday. The Supreme Court made the decision last month. Franz André is an advocate for asylum seekers in Montreal. He says many of them now fear what could happen to their relatives south of the border.
2: The Asian community here, there's quite a few of them who have family members in the States. This is what I call deportation by proxy.
1: Community groups and advocates in Montreal say Canada needs to support those facing possible deportation. But at least for now, Canada's tightened asylum rules mean only exceptional cases will be allowed in the country. The now revoked designation was initially granted to Haitians after the 2010 earthquake. The mayor of Toronto says she wants the land back that the Ontario government expropriated to expand the downtown city airport. Olivia Chow says now that the plan has been rejected by the federal government, the province should return the property. Sean Jeffords has more.
3: Message to our provincial friends, please give us the park back.
4: A request by Toronto Mayor Olivia Chow over the weekend, now an urgent motion before City Council. Chow is asking councillors to back her demand that the province return land it wanted to expropriate to expand Billy Bishop Airport.
3: We would like our Little Norway Park back, please.
4: In March, Premier Doug Ford announced a plan to expand the city's island airport. That would have allowed jets to use Billy Bishop and greatly increase its capacity. To do that, the province passed a bill to expropriate city lands. On Friday, the federal government rejected the expansion plan, but the province has indicated it still plans to move forward. NDP leader Marit Stiles says it's not clear how the province would accomplish that.
5: Well, the Minister of Transportation is delusional if he thinks that this project can continue to move forward without the federal government's support.
4: The province did not directly respond to questions about the expansion or say if it will return the city lands. Sean Jeffords, CBC News, Toronto.
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2: When there's a dog in need, Brady Oliveira and Alex Blumberg are hitting the ground running. 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

Welcome to the program. Welcome to the afternoon. You're listening to About Time, a radio show that brings you 3 hours of music and stories every weekday afternoon here on the CBC Music Network. My name is Tom Allen. Delighted to be here with you once again. And we have some wonderful stuff. In the final hour of the program today, we bring you music by the English composer Arnold Bax, who was not particularly rooted in summertime, but there is something very summery, very green, very languid about his music. So we'll hear his Third Symphony on this getting to be late July day.

And as well, coming up this hour, a rare success that Anton Bruckner, the composer, seemed to, for whatever reason, ignore, and much else. We'll start with this from the brilliant Canadian composer Colin McPhee, who was born in Canada, but found his musical voice on the island of Bali in the 1930s, and right at the end of that time, wrote the piece for which he's best known still today. It's the first movement here of Tabu Tabuhan.

blazing music of Colin McPhee. Such a fantastic piece. Tabu Tabuhan, that's called. And that was the first movement, recorded by the Esprit Orchestra in the mid-late 1990s. A fantastic Canadian recording of that music by a great Canadian composer. Alex Pock was conducting. Here is a curious little bit of history involving the Viennese composer and organist Anton Bruckner. Bruckner lived in the mid-later part of the 19th century in Vienna. He was chronically self-doubting and really didn't succeed a whole lot with his many, many massive symphonies that are now staples in the repertoire, especially the 8th, the 9th. These are giant pieces that were very expensive and very difficult, and only his 7th symphony received any kind of positive reviews at all, and yet he carried on. So although he wrote several giant symphonies and pieces for choir and some choir and organ pieces, he only wrote one piece of chamber music, only one piece for smaller forces, a string quintet in 1878. And while while these symphonies were very difficult to put on, and when there was a performance that was not generally well received, this string quintet was a real hit. It was requested from him by his boss at the Vienna Conservatory, a violinist and teacher, Josef Helmsberger. And after Bruckner wrote the piece for them, it was played 23 times during his lifetime, which is far more than anything else he wrote. So why didn't he write more chamber music since it was so successful? Well, that's a really good question.

Beautiful music indeed from Anton Bruckner. That is the second movement of the only bit of chamber music he wrote, a string quintet, two violas, two violins, cello, from 1878. And that movement we just heard was initially deemed to be too difficult by the violinist who had asked Bruckner to write this music. And I think it's important to say asked. I don't believe Bruckner was paid to write this piece. I think it was just his boss at the conservatory who said, hey, why don't you write us a string quintet? And he did. But when they looked at that piece you just heard, they said, no, this is far too hard. You have to make it easier. So he did. He wrote another alternate second movement. It wasn't until after a decade later that the piece was played in the form that we've just heard it, which is delightful. What was his problem? Well, there you go. Who knows? You're listening to About Time on CBC Music. This from the French composer Charlotte Soye, her Opus 6 piano sonata, the first movement.

That's the pianist Celia Onetto Ben Said, playing music by the early 20th century French composer Charlotte Seuilly. That was her piano sonata, Opus 6, the first movement. Here is one of the many, many results of a great collaboration between the Canadian percussion ensemble Nexus and the Japanese composer Toru Takemitsu, who had an exquisite sense of texture and space. Takemitsu's music, often for percussion or for guitar or harp, plucked instruments in which sustaining a note requires, generally, making more sound by striking or plucking again. That idea of silence waiting always to fill the space available was very attractive to Takemitsu, and he used it to tremendous effect with his own original compositions and also with arrangements of traditional Japanese tunes like this one. This is Sakura, in honor of the spring blossoms, and it's played here by Nexus.

Beautiful playing from Akoya. That's music by Christoph Graupner, a German organist and composer who was an exact contemporary of both J.S. Bach and George Friedrich Handel. In fact, Graupner and Handel played together in the pit at the Hamburg Opera in the early years of the 18th century. We don't hear as much of Graupner as we do of his contemporaries, but he wrote some great music like that, the G major violin sonata, the second movement. You're listening to About Time on CBC Music. There is a long history in classical music of a composer or a performer-composer taking music by someone else and turning it into something new, expanding on those ideas. Whether it's Franz Liszt taking songs of Franz Schubert, who at that point had been dead for about 20 years, but Liszt wanted his music to be better known, that idea of taking a paraphrase of a melody written by somebody else is well established. So, why wouldn't it still be happening today? And indeed, it is. Here's the American pianist and composer Timo Andres with a piece that takes melodies by Brian Eno, the ambient music, the former rocker who became best known for creating what we now call ambient music, music that has a low profile and has a kind of a trance-like enveloping effect. This is Timo Andres's Eno paraphrase, Andrew Sear directing the Metropolitan Ensemble.

That's the American pianist and composer Timo Andres with the Metropolitan Ensemble directed by Andrew Sear, and that is Timo Andres's Eno paraphrase, taking melodies of Brian Eno. This is also a paraphrase. It is melodic material that comes from Mozart, given a klezmer treatment here by Schmaltz and Pepper. Eric Abramowitz's piece called Mozart the Mensch.

0: doing, man?
1: What are you doing? That's not even Mozart.
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4: From the celebrated and welcome arrival of Schmaltz and Pepper's debut recording, the Toronto-based Klezmer Ensemble, that's Eric Abramowitz, the clarinetist, also clarinetist in the Toronto Symphony, his composition called Mozart the Mensch. Time for news. Lots more on the way. 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
5: From CBC News, The World This Hour, I'm Stephanie Skanderas. In Japan, many people are believed to be trapped inside a collapsed shopping mall. Dozens are injured, missing, or presumed dead after a powerful earthquake struck southwestern Japan earlier today. Malone Mullen has details.
6: It was so strong it has a name, a rare honor only given to the most intense tremors to strike a country that sees upward of 1,500 earthquakes every year. The 2026 Kumamoto earthquake struck Japan's southern Kyushu region. At its epicenter, it was a 7 out of 7 on the Shindo scale, the Japanese way of measuring how strong an earthquake feels to those experiencing it on the surface. Its aftermath included several fires, blackouts, and a tsunami advisory that was later lifted. Highway overpasses crumbled, several buildings collapsed, and an explosion tore apart a mall about an hour after the quake. The total number of those hurt isn't yet known, but officials are warning it could still climb. Another big one may hit the area in the days to come. Malone Mullen, CBC News, Tokyo.
5: French authorities have ordered nearly 4,000 more people to evacuate from tourist sites on the Atlantic coast. The order comes as firefighters continue to battle a vast wildfire west of Bordeaux. The blaze in the Gironde region has burned an area four times the size of Paris. It's also forced the evacuation of 220,000 people. The French government says it's likely the largest civilian evacuation operation ever carried out in the country,

0: alongside wartime. BC Premier David Eby is promising help to communities affected by recent wildfires there.
1: Our hearts go out to the people who are hearing that horrible news. We know that those communities are strong and we'll be standing with them in the rebuilding process as needed.
0: Most recently, dozens of people from the town of 70 Mile House have been forced to leave their homes because of the Big Bar complex fire in the South Cariboo region. That's the same fire that has already destroyed some structures in Clinton. As of yesterday, the province says there are about 1,600 properties under evacuation order across BC, with close to 3,000 on evacuation alert. Funeral processions are underway in Washington for Senator Lindsey Graham. U.S. officials step up to the casket of the longtime Republican senator to pay their respects. Israel's Prime Minister Benjamin Netanyahu and Ukraine's President Volodymyr Zelensky will also be in attendance. The relationship between Netanyahu and U.S. President Donald Trump has soured since they launched a joint attack on Iran 5 months ago. Trump has recently been resisting pressure from Netanyahu to escalate the conflict. The U.S. president also met with Zelensky today. The White House says meetings with both leaders were positive, but is providing few details. Police in Ontario's Halton region have arrested 9 people in an alleged human trafficking scheme. Police say a woman, victimized for 15 years by an alleged criminal network, came forward in September 2025. The tip led to a 10-month investigation across the Greater Toronto Area, resulting in 85 criminal charges. Detective Scott Heierman is the key investigator.
2: Human traffickers often use deception and coercion to deceive their victims and sell them a dream at times, sometimes a false relationship. It becomes a bit of a love scam.
0: Police say 12 women between the ages of 18 and 34 were trafficked across the country, but warn there are likely many more. Prime Video is the new home of NHL in Canada. Rogers and Amazon have signed a 12-year sub-licensing agreement. It gives Amazon's Prime Video exclusive rights to broadcast Wednesday night hockey in Canada and select early round Stanley Cup playoff series in English and French. And that is the world this hour. For CBC News, I'm Stephanie Skanderas.
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Thanks for being here. Lots more to go in the program today, coming up a little while later. Music by Nino Rota, the harp concerto that the Italian composer wrote. And we're playing that in part because, you may or may not know, there is a harp event in Toronto this week, which has more than 750 harpists arriving in Toronto. I tell you, the impact on a city, I'm not sure that kind of impact has been measured yet. We'll find out, but we'll tap into it with Nino Rota's harp concerto played by Jennifer Swartz later this hour. And we will start the hour with this from Otto Nicolai, inspired by William Shakespeare, who was, I certainly want to believe, inspired by Queen Elizabeth I. Apparently, Queen Elizabeth had seen a production of Shakespeare's historical plays, Henry IV, Part 1 and Part 2, which is a complex, beautiful, powerful, long narrative. But the thing that she hung on to from those stories, which is still true today for many, is the character of John Falstaff, the rotund, merry, and bound on being the person he's going to be no matter what, knight. He's kind of an anti-hero and at the same time, deeply lovable. Apparently, Queen Elizabeth herself, like everybody else, was so smitten by Falstaff that she asked Shakespeare to consider a play in which John Falstaff falls in love. Now,

Otto Nicolai, that's the overture to The Merry Wives of Windsor, Charles Mackerras with the London Symphony. Here's a composer who had a profound effect on Wolfgang Amadeus Mozart in a couple of ways. In one way, the Bohemian Josef Myslivicek taught Mozart how to write for winds. Mozart loved his wind music, which you're about to hear. And if this music sounds like Mozart, it's really the other way around. He pretty much copied it. On the other hand, Mozart met Myslivicek when he was late in life, suffering the effects of a dissolute lifestyle, specifically syphilis. He'd had his nose burned off as a treatment. Not sure what that did for him, but it was what they did at the time. And Mozart was very, very adamant to his father that he was not going to end up like Myslivicek, even though his music says otherwise.

It's the Orfeo Wind Ensemble with music by the Czech composer Josef Myslivicek. His Wind Octet No. 3. You're listening to About Time on CBC Music. Here is some music by, as far as I know, a landlocked composer. Born in Guelph, Ontario, Andrew Paul MacDonald has, since the late 1980s, lived in, Sherbrooke, Quebec, Lennoxville, more specifically, near Bishop's University, where he's been a teacher of composition and now is the chair and chair of the composition department there at that fine school. Only to say that's not next to the ocean, but he must have spent enough time at the ocean and around marine animals, marine mammals, to be inspired by this beautiful and thrilling piece of music. It is called On the Wine Dark Sea. That's the larger name for the piece. And this specific movement, Dolphin Games. Now, even if you've never seen in person dolphins interacting with each other and with the waves, you get a pretty clear picture. And me, if I were imagining music that somehow sounds like dolphins playing, it would be like this.

Playful to the Last. That's music by Andrew Paul McDonald, played by Jasper Wood, violinist, and the pianist Audrey Andrist. And that is called Dolphin Games. As promised earlier, here's the harpist Jennifer Swartz with the lyrical and beautiful 1947 Harp Concerto by Nino Rota, the great Italian film. Well, he wasn't a film composer as much in 1947 when he wrote this. He was just a composer, but showed the kind of ability to paint with sound that would make him the success he eventually became. Here's the first movement, L'Orchestre Metropolitain with Yannick Nézet-Séguin.

beautiful and atmospheric music by Nino Rota, the great Italian composer. That's his harp concerto, the first movement. We heard Jennifer Swartz with L'Orchestre Metropolitain, and Yannick Nézet-Séguin was conducting. You're listening to About Time on CBC Music. Here is music by Charles Ives, celebrating, it's part of a piano sonata that celebrated transcendentalist writers. And this third movement is called the Olcotts. And the sonata itself, the entire four-movement sonata, has the nickname the Concord Sonata, named for Concord, Massachusetts, where many of the key figures in the transcendentalist movement in the mid-19th century lived. The Olcotts were a remarkable family of writers and thinkers. Bronson Olcott, the father, his wife Abigail May, and they had four daughters. The most prominent, Louisa May Olcott, who was the author of Little Women. But writing and thought was throughout the family life. And so in this piece, Charles Ives not paying tribute to anyone in particular, but to the culture of a family and a community that valued thought and consideration. And you can hear that through this all the way. Here's the third movement of Charles Ives' Sonata No. 2, the Olcotts. And yes, there's a melody that will be familiar to you. And Ives is doing that on purpose, making reference to past glories and considering their impact. This is played by Marc-André Amelin.

Beautiful and measured, considered playing from Marc-André Hamelin. That's Charles Ives' third movement of the second sonata, the Concord Sonata, that one called the Alcott's. Here is the thundering, conclusive fourth movement from Dmitri Shostakovich, Symphony No. 5. This became a sort of a hit in his lifetime, especially when Leonard Bernstein toured this piece through the Soviet Union and championed it in America. Whether it's a true tribute or not is the subject of some debate, but there's no doubting its excitement. Here's the Boston Symphony, directed by Andras Nelsons.

0: Roar of approval from the audience in Symphony Hall in Boston in 2016. Andras Nelson's conducting the Boston Symphony. A better time in the relationship between that orchestra and that conductor, to be sure. A couple of great Canadians on that recording as well, of Dmitri Shostakovich Symphony No. 5. Jamie Somerville playing first horn, and the bassoonist Suzanne Nelson, among others. You're listening to About Time on CBC Music. My name is Tom Allen. Time for news. Top of the hour, half past in Newfoundland. Lots more on the way. Do stay tuned. In our final hour, we bring you the complete Symphony No. 3 by the English composer Arnold Bax.
1: From CBC News, The World This Hour, I'm Stephanie Skenderis. France is in the midst of its largest civilian evacuation outside wartime. Some 220,000 people were told to leave their homes and hotels because of a wildfire west of Bordeaux. Journalist William Denslow was at an evacuation center in the area.
2: The wait for answers continues. Over 1,000 people, along with their pets, spent another night here at the Bordeaux Exhibition Center after being forced to evacuate their homes. Many questioning when or if they'll be able to return home. The site is transforming. Over the weekend, it was a place to sleep and have a meal. Now there are legal and medical services, along with a growing volume of donations. More than 40,000 hectares of land have burned in the region's wildfires, and the blazes remain less than 15 kilometres from Bordeaux. French President Emmanuel Macron visited the area on Monday and met firefighters. He said the blaze is unprecedented. For a second straight night, the fires were held in check. Roughly 100 kilometres of trees have been cleared as authorities seek to create line breaks and remove the fuel that sustained this fire for days. William Denslow for CBC News, Bordeaux.
1: In Japan, many people are believed to be trapped inside a collapsed shopping mall. Dozens are injured, missing, or presumed dead after a powerful earthquake struck southwestern Japan earlier today. Malone Mullen has details.
3: It was so strong it has a name, a rare honor only given to the most intense tremors to strike a country that sees upward of 1,500 earthquakes every year. The 2026 Kumamoto earthquake struck Japan's southern Kyushu region. At its epicenter, it was a 7 out of 7 on the Shindo scale, the Japanese way of measuring how strong an earthquake feels to those experiencing it on the surface. Its aftermath included several fires, blackouts, and a tsunami advisory that was later lifted. Highway overpasses crumbled, several buildings collapsed, and an explosion tore apart a mall about an hour after the quake. The total number of those hurt isn't yet known, but officials are warning it could still climb. Another big one

0: may hit the area in the days to come. Malone Mullen, CBC News, Tokyo.
1: Ukrainian President Volodymyr Zelensky says he had a good meeting with U.S. President Donald Trump at the White House. Zelensky is in Washington to attend the funeral of Senator Lindsey Graham. Also attending, Israel's Prime Minister Benjamin Netanyahu. Graham was a staunch supporter of both Israel and Ukraine. He died earlier this month, shortly after a trip to Kyiv. RCMP in Nova Scotia are asking for the public's help in solving a break-and-enter that led to the deaths of thousands of chickens. The incident happened at a poultry farm near Lunenburg. RCMP Corporal Mandy Edwards says someone entered the barn Friday night and shut off the fans.
2: They turned the system off, and that meant the temperature increased. So when the owners came out the next morning, they could smell before they saw what had happened.
1: She says temperatures in the barn soared to about 37 degrees and led to the death of some 10,000 birds. Police say nothing appears to have been taken and the motive for the break-in is unclear. Ottawa is making it easier for eligible Canadians to renew their passports. Lena Diab is the Minister of Immigration, Refugees and Citizenship.
3: As of today, online passport renewal will be available to all eligible adult Canadians applying from within Canada.
1: Previously, Canadians could only renew online if their passport expired in the next 6 months or had already expired. Otherwise, they had to apply in person. Applications were also limited to a certain number of spots. Now, applications can be made online instead of mailing documents or visiting a Service Canada Centre. In person and mail-in services will still be available. And that is The World This Hour. For CBC News, I'm Stephanie Skanderas.
4: 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And it's back on CBC Gem, with six fierce clubs battling all season long for glory. From coast to coast, Canada's first professional women's soccer league is bringing the heat. 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

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Thanks for joining us. My name is Tom Allen, and we have lots more to go in this final hour for today's program. Some music by the English composer Arnold Bax, his 1929 Symphony No. 3, coming up just a few minutes from now. And from almost exactly the same time, 1931, in Spain, the music of Joaquín Turina, who was a brilliant pianist and throughout his life was filled with a kind of childlike curiosity and joy about music making, even as things in Spain got extremely, extremely difficult. When he wrote this, Rhapsodia Sinfonica, in 1931, it was at the very edge, I think, of what proved to be the Spanish Civil War eventually, with a series of economic and political roller coaster rides. But there's no hint of any of that, and that was true through most of his life. Regardless of hardship, Joaquín Turina found a way to write music this affirming. Here's Angela Cheng with the Calgary Philharmonic, directed by Hans Graf.

from Joaquin Turina. That is the Rapsodia Sinfonica, played by Angela Cheng, piano soloist, with the Calgary Philharmonic and Hans Graf directing. For the remainder of our program today, we'll be in the company of the 1929 Symphony No. 3 by Arnold Bax. Arnold Bax, born in a suburb of London, but everything about what he wanted to be and wanted to do was rooted in Celtic music and, to a certain degree, Celtic culture. He really wanted to be Irish. In fact, he published a series of books with an Irish pseudonym, Dermot O'Byrne. And his music, right back to his very beginning of education, he was taught by Cecil Sharp, the great folk song collector, who had a connection to Celtic folk song and Celtic melody. So that's really what Arnold Bax was shaped by. But he was also born to a very wealthy family and had a very thorough, strict upbringing in classical music history. So his symphonies are symphonic, as well as always being singable and melodic and possessed of a kind of yearning, a yearning to be something more. It's beautiful music. And here is the complete Symphony No. 3 from 1929, which fits all of those qualifications. The Royal Scottish National Symphony Orchestra, with David Lloyd-Jones directing.

0: Music by Arnold Bax, the prolific English composer. That's from mid on in his career, 1929, his Third Symphony. And we heard the Royal Scottish National Orchestra with David Lloyd-Jones directing. That's it for this edition of About Time. Thanks for joining us. Do stay tuned. News is next, followed by Drive with Rich Turfry. My name is Tom Allen. I'll be here tomorrow at the usual time, and I do hope I can see you then.
1: From CBC News, The World This Hour, I'm Stephanie Skanderas. Ottawa is making it easier for Canadians to renew their passports. Lena Diab is the Minister of Immigration, Refugees and Citizenship.
2: As of today, online passport renewal will be available to all eligible adult Canadians applying from within Canada.
1: Previously, applications were limited to a certain number of available spots. Now, all eligible Canadians can renew their passports online instead of mailing documents or visiting a Service Canada centre. In-person and mail-in services will continue to be available. Police in Ontario's Halton region have arrested 9 people in an alleged human trafficking scheme. Police say a woman, victimized for 15 years by an alleged criminal network, came forward in September 2025. The tip led to a 10-month investigation across the GTA, resulting in 85 criminal charges. Detective Scott Heierman is the key investigator.
3: Human traffickers often use deception and coercion to deceive their victims and sell them a dream at times, sometimes a false relationship. It becomes a bit of a love scam.
1: Police say 12 women between the ages of 18 and 34 were trafficked across the country, but warn there are likely many more. BC Premier David Eby is promising help to communities affected by recent wildfires.
4: Our hearts go out to the people who are hearing that horrible news, and we know that those communities are strong and we'll be standing with them in the rebuilding process as needed.
1: Most recently, dozens of people from the town of 70 Mile House have been forced to leave their homes because of the Big Bar complex fire in the South Cariboo region. That's the same fire that has already destroyed some structures in Clinton. As of yesterday, the province says there are about 1,600 properties under evacuation order across BC, with more than 3,000 on evacuation alert. French authorities have ordered nearly 4,000 more people to evacuate from tourist sites on the Atlantic coast. The order comes as firefighters continue to battle a vast wildfire west of Bordeaux. The blaze in the Gironde region has burned an area 4 times the size of Paris. It's also forced the evacuation of 220,000 people. The French government says it's likely the largest civilian evacuation ever carried out in the country outside wartime. In Japan, many people are believed to be trapped inside a collapsed shopping mall. Dozens are injured, missing, or presumed dead after a powerful earthquake struck southwestern Japan earlier today. Malone Mullen has details.
5: It was so strong it has a name, a rare honor only given to the most intense tremors to strike a country that sees upward of 1,500 earthquakes every year. The 2026 Kumamoto earthquake struck Japan's

0: southern Kyushu region. At its epicenter, it was a 7 out of 7 on the Shindo scale, the Japanese way of measuring how strong an earthquake feels to those experiencing it on the surface. Its aftermath included several fires, blackouts, and a tsunami advisory that was later lifted. Highway overpasses crumbled, several buildings collapsed, and an explosion tore apart a mall about an hour after the quake. The total number of those hurt isn't yet known, but officials are warning it could still climb. Another big one may hit the area in the days to come. Malone Mullen, CBC News, Tokyo.
1: Wednesday night NHL games will now be available on Prime Video in Canada. Rogers and Amazon have signed a 12-year sub-licensing agreement. It gives Amazon's Prime Video exclusive rights to broadcast Wednesday night hockey in Canada and select early round Stanley Cup playoff series in English and French. The lineup includes at least 26 national regular season NHL games. And that is The World This Hour. For CBC News, I'm Stephanie Skanderas.
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5: Tara Lightfoot says this one is about feeling free to do something you've never done before. Here's Higher and Higher.
6: We kissed in the kitchen, standing over dinner.

Beautiful. Tara Lightfoot from Hamilton, Higher and Higher. You're listening to CBC Music. How you doing? I'm Rich Turfry. I'm here till 6 o'clock. Let's hang out. I'll play some records for you, tell you some good stories. In a few minutes, I will tell you about the day that the legendary film director John Waters went to a Nine Inch Nails show. Stick around for that. Right now, music from Billy Ann. Here's Otis.

The latest from UK band Jungle, you just heard The Wave. So, get a load of this. The legendary director and so-called Pope of Trash, John Waters, recently talked about his experience going out to a Nine Inch Nails show in Anaheim, and it sounds like he had a blast. Now, bear in mind, he's 80 years old. He said this, quote, "I just like to look at the kids. I think they look great and they're having fun. I'm always the oldest person there ever since William Burroughs died. I'm the oldest person at these events. Not that I'm the same, but he was always the oldest when I went anywhere." So he loves the people watching aspect of it all. He went on to say this, "I just like to see the energy of it. I hate when old people my age say, we had more fun. No, you didn't. You just don't know what's going on these days." So in the spirit of people watching, I bring you this one from Sam Fender. Here is People Watching.

Yes, sirree. Singer-songwriter from Winnipeg, that's Fontaine with Good Buddy. Now, musical red alert, the Road Trip Music Festival is right around the corner. It's going down in Kingston, Ontario, and on September 12th, this super talented singer and songwriter will be there. From Saskatoon, this is Katie Tupper with Tennessee Heat.

That's a Windows Down jam right there from Majid Jordan. You just heard Life 2. Sienna Spiro is up next, and this one might raise eyebrows. She says that it's about an emotional entanglement and power imbalance with a much older man. In this particular case, this guy is twice her age. Here's "He's Not My Baby, I'm His."

That's Tennille Towns with a new one called Sunshine's Free. In an interview with Conan O'Brien recently, Mick Jagger talked about his competitive side and brought up a couple of very big names. He said that he's not a competitive guy by nature, but that in the 80s, he and David Bowie became pals, and he said Bowie was a very competitive person and it started to rub off on him. Seems he's a bit of a social chameleon that way, because he also said that when he would hang out with John Lennon back in the day, a similar thing would happen. He said Lennon was always making sarcastic remarks, and so Mick would start doing the same thing, and it would turn into a game of one-upmanship. Kind of fun to imagine legends like that just hanging out and doing regular fun stuff. So back in those days when Mick was hanging out with David Bowie, they recorded this song together. It's a cover of the classic Dancing in the Street.

0: That's the Barr Brothers from Montreal. You just heard Run Right Into It. Adria Kane is up next. The song you're about to hear is about new love, and it has a bit of the same vibe as Ain't No Sunshine by Bill Withers. Take a listen. You'll see exactly what I mean. Here's Maybe.
1: And what was the idea that you had?

It's Janelle Monáe, Partying by the Pool, you just heard, Float. Up next, super talented musician from Montreal, Sohan. He sings, he songs, he plays every instrument, he produces records for other artists. This one's called Secrets.

0: great singer. Like I said, very talented all-around musician. That's Sohan with Secret. So here's what I'm thinking. We'll take five, get caught up in what's happening in the news, and then we'll get right back to it with Distant Cousins. Stick around. 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
1: From CBC News, The World This Hour, I'm Stephanie Skanderas. As of today, eligible Canadians who want to renew their passports will be able to do it online, as long as they're applying from Canada. The federal government says it's getting rid of existing limits on how many people can access the online system. Rafi Bujikanian reports.
2: Whenever Canadians need a service from their government, they rightly expect the process to be convenient.
3: Immigration Minister Lena Diab recognizing online passport renewal took a while to get there.
2: When it started in December 2024, they started with 10.
3: The government's cap changed later on to about 2,000 online applicants per day. But now Diab says it's removing limits entirely for eligible adults who are in country when they try to renew their travel documents on the internet. She says she is not anticipating any hiccups from surges of new applicants, with the government having run tests. The
2: IRCC and Service Canada have an expectation. They usually have an awareness.
3: Diab says the government is not expecting to raise costs for passport renewals for now. The service is only available for Canadians whose travel documents are 6 months or less away from expiry. Rafi Bujikanian, CBC News, Ottawa.
1: RCMP in Nova Scotia are asking for the public's help in solving a break-and-enter that led to the deaths of thousands of chickens. The incident happened at a poultry farm near Lunenburg. RCMP Corporal Mandy Edwards says someone entered the barn Friday night and shut off the fans.
4: They turned the system off, and that meant the temperature increased. So when the owners came out the next morning, they could smell before they saw what had happened.
1: She says temperatures in the barn soared to about 37 degrees and led to the death of some 10,000 birds. Police say nothing appears to have been taken, and the motive for the break-in is unclear. About 1,600 properties in BC remain under evacuation orders as crews continue to deal with growing wildfires. More than 3,000 others are on evacuation alert. Fire officials say higher temperatures and dry conditions in the interior this week could result in more aggressive fire behavior. There are close to 140 fires burning, most in the southern half of the province. Japan's fire service says many people continue to be trapped in a collapsed shopping mall. The building crumbled following a 6.8 magnitude earthquake that hit Japan's southwestern Kyushu Island. Officials say at least 50 people are injured and dozens of people are missing. The force of the quake collapsed buildings, highway overpasses, and led to at least 7 fires throughout the region. Japanese authorities are warning about aftershocks of similar strength in the coming days. It's been a busy day of diplomacy in the U.S. Capitol. President Donald Trump has met with leaders of Ukraine and Israel. The two leaders are in town for the funeral of a key ally of both countries, Senator Lindsey Graham. Nick Harper reports from Washington.
5: Dignitaries and world leaders gathered to pay their final respects to longtime Senator Lindsey Graham. Leading the tributes, U.S. President Donald Trump.
6: And standing up for America's friends.
5: One of those friends, Ukrainian President Volodymyr Zelensky, who earlier at the White House petitioned President Trump for more Patriot interceptor missiles and urged the reinvigoration of diplomacy to end Ukraine's war with Russia. Trump also met with Israel's Prime Minister Benjamin Netanyahu. Their relationship has been strained in recent months since both countries launched joint attacks on Iran. Trump resisting pressure from Netanyahu to escalate the conflict. The White House

0: describes the meetings as positive and productive, but provided little detail about what was discussed or agreed upon. Nick Harper for CBC News, Washington.
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6: All right, let's do this. We heard from CBC Music listener Roberta, who has a very fun matchup for us today. First of all, she suggests we take a quick listen to this one from Lady Gaga just to set the stage. Here's Poker Face.

Okay, so that's Lady Gaga. Stay locked in. I mentioned that we heard from Roberta. Very thoughtful note. It reads like this. Catch These Fists, as performed and recorded by Wet Leg, has some Lady Gaga in the sound, especially the harsh suppressions of emotion from songs such as Poker Face, and also some resemblance in aspects of the musical phrasing. In Poker Face, emotion is not entirely absent, simply suppressed, then expressed. So let's get into this and see if we agree with Roberta. This one could be a distant cousin of that Gaga song we just heard. It's Wet Leg with Catch These Fists.

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From Los Angeles, that's Illuminati Hotties with Didn't. Up next, from Montreal, it's singer, songwriter, and actor Magi Merlin. This one's called Whip.

That's KO with Get Me Right. So, the nominees for the 2026 CCMAs have been announced, and I can't say I'm surprised that Cameron Whitcomb is leading the pack with nominations in 7 categories. I'm going to play one for you from the Rising Star right now. This is Cameron Whitcomb with Kingdom of Fear. I'll show you.

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That's Vince Staples with a new one called Cotton. You're listening to CBC Music. Okay, now this is pretty great. The legendary LA rapper Xzibit was recently doing an interview over Zoom or whatever, and at one point his cat jumped up onto his lap. So the conversation turned to his cat, who is named Thundercat, by the way. And it turns out that it's the same cat that we used to see in episodes of Pimp My Ride, which X hosted back in the day. Thundercat is now 20 years old and is so popular that he has his own social media accounts and even does cameo sessions with fans. He's almost as famous as his human. So I wonder if he's named after this guy or if this guy's named after X's cat. This is musician, singer, songwriter, bass player extraordinaire Thundercat with Show You the Way.

That's Jason Painter with a song that pulls on the heartstrings. You just heard Jenny Please. Up next, it's Charlotte Day Wilson with one of those magic songs. She collaborated with Sia Gray, who is an awesome musician on this one. And in a statement, Charlotte said this: Sia was sitting at the piano playing some chords, and instantly I knew where the song was heading. It was one of those moments we dream of as songwriters where there are no questions, just answers. Check this out. Charlotte Day Wilson with Selfish.

trapped in between. Instant mood enhancer. That's Camp Lo with the hip-hop classic Luchini. Up next, it's Jennery, born in Montreal, now based in Toronto. And you get a little bit of a whole bunch of stuff. Some soul, some jazz, some R&B, some pop. This is Jennery with Men. Yeah, I

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1: From CBC News, The World This Hour, I'm Stephanie Skanderas. Ottawa is making it easier for Canadians to renew their passports. Lena Diab is the Minister of Immigration, Refugees and Citizenship.
2: As of today, online passport renewal will be available to all eligible adult Canadians applying from within Canada.
1: Previously, applications were limited to a certain number of available spots. Now, all eligible Canadians can renew their passports online instead of mailing documents or visiting a Service Canada centre. In person and mail-in services will continue to be available. Police in Ontario's Halton region have arrested 9 people in an alleged human trafficking scheme. Police say a woman, victimized for 15 years by an alleged criminal network, came forward in September 2025. The tip led to a 10-month investigation across the Greater Toronto area, resulting in 85 criminal charges. Detective Scott Heierman is the key investigator.
3: Human traffickers often use deception and coercion to deceive their victims and sell them a dream at times, sometimes a false relationship. It becomes a bit of a love scam.
1: Police say 12 women between the ages of 18 and 34 were trafficked across the country, but warn there are likely many more. BC Premier David Eby is promising help to communities affected by recent wildfires.
4: Our hearts go out to the people who are hearing that horrible news. We know that those communities are strong and we'll be standing with them in the rebuilding process as needed.
1: Most recently, dozens of people from the town of 70 Mile House have been forced to leave their homes because of the Big Bar Complex fire in the South Caribou region. That's the same fire that has already destroyed some structures in Clinton. There are about 1,600 properties under evacuation order across BC, with more than 3,000 on evacuation alert. For decades, the stench of rotting fish sauce has plagued a small Newfoundland town about 90 minutes from St. John's. But now cleanup has finally begun. Laura Howells reports.
5: The putrid stink of thick brown sludge from decades-old fermenting fish sauce is finally being removed from an abandoned plant in St. Mary's, which was closed around 25 years ago. For years, there was a stalemate between the feds and province on who would pay for the cleanup. Now, the provincial government is picking up the tab. Inside the dilapidated factory, the vats are cut open, the sludge then mixed with peat to make it solid and ready for transport. With nearly 900,000 liters of sauce, it'll take 200 truckloads to get it all out, and should be all gone by October. The first truckload will be brought to Sunnyside, a town about 2 hours away, poured into what looks like a big empty swimming pool in the landfill there, and sealed up like a Ziploc bag, according to the lead engineer. But as the sauce comes out, the smell is expected to get worse before it gets better. Laura Howell, CBC News, St. Mary's, Newfoundland and Labrador.
1: Earlier today, we said Prime Video is the new home of NHL in Canada. In fact, it'll be the place to watch games on Wednesday nights. Rogers has signed a deal with Amazon. Nisha Patel has more.
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7: 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The streaming service will show 26 regular season games and some early rounds of the Stanley Cup playoffs. Prime Video inked the 12-year sublicensing deal with Rogers. Sports economist Moshe Lander says it's a way for Rogers to recoup some of the $11 billion it paid to secure the NHL broadcasting rights.
8: What we're finding now in professional sports is that the way that you maximize the take from broadcasting is you try and create as many broadcasting opportunities as possible.
7: Games will air on Prime Video in English and French starting September 30th. Monday and Saturday games will air on Rogers Sportsnet. Both require a subscription to watch. Just last month, the deal that allowed CBC to air Hockey Night in Canada expired. Nisha Patel, CBC News, Toronto.
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0: Organized by Puzzle Master Peter Brown. 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
3: Japanese Breakfast is currently on tour with Death Cab for Cutie and is extremely pregnant. Could pop any moment now. This is Japanese Breakfast with B-Sweet.

That's Ali X, who has the blueprints for the ideal music career for any young aspiring musician. You just heard Seventh Floor. Coming up in just a few minutes, you're going to hear the story behind one of the most iconic songs of the 80s that features one of the greatest sax riffs ever. It's coming up in just a few minutes, right after this one from Mumford & Sons. In fact, they team up with Hozier on this one, and they say that this one's about emotional elasticity. Here's Rubber Band Man.

0: 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Do your hair in the car? If nothing lasts forever, babe, then can we make a start?
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1: Careless Whisper is one of George Michael's best-known songs. What most people forget is that it's actually a Wham song. In fact, it's one of the first songs George Michael and Andrew Ridgely wrote together. They were just teenagers at the time. When George Michael was a kid, he was chubby and wore glasses. He had a crush on a girl named Jane, but she didn't know he existed. A few years later, George entered his first relationship with a girl named Helen. By then, he was wearing contacts, had lost weight, and was playing in a band called The Executive. He was hot stuff. His old crush, Jane, saw him perform and was intrigued. Soon, they started dating, too. He was two-timing Helen. At a school dance, slow dancing with Helen, he wondered if she knew the truth. In those days, George worked part-time as a DJ. One night, he was heading to work, waiting for the bus with his bag of records, and was thinking about the love triangle he was mixed up in. His guilty conscience was eating at him. Just as the bus pulled up, inspiration for a song struck in a very strong way. It was almost complete in his imagination. As he paid his fare, he heard a saxophone melody in his head. The song developed in his head over the next 3 months. He called it Careless Whisper. George Michael kept Careless Whisper in his back pocket for a few years. It was originally recorded at legendary Muscle Shoals Sound Studio in Alabama with producer Jerry Wexler, who worked with giants like Aretha Franklin, Ray Charles, Dusty Springfield, and Bob Dylan. But the version Wexler produced didn't match up with what George was hearing in his head. So he finally decided to start over and produce the song himself.
3: I feel so unsure.
1: The final version was included on Wham's second album, Make It Big. Careless Whisper became a huge smash hit and paved the way for George Michael's solo career. But he always had mixed feelings about it. He was happy for its success, but looking back, he was embarrassed by the lyrics. He thought they were flat out bad. An understandable feeling, perhaps, considering it was one of the first songs he ever wrote. In 1991, he said, "Careless Whisper was not an integral part of my emotional development. It disappoints me that you can write a lyric very flippantly and not a particularly good lyric, and it can mean so much to so many people. That's disillusioning for a writer." A lot of emotional conflict wrapped up in this one. A number one worldwide smash in 1984. Here's Careless Whisper by Wham on Rearview Mirror.

have an indelible memory of once taking a taxi to the airport and my driver was singing that song at the top of his lungs. That's Wham with the classic Careless Whisper. Up next from the UK, it's singer, songwriter, rapper Stormzy, who can now add filmmaker to the resume. Word is he's producing a new biopic that is in the works about English soccer legend Ian Wright. Here's 24 Hours.

Sebastian Gaskin says that one is about the anger and confusion that often accompanies grief. You just heard Ghost. Gives me chills every time I hear it. Ombigaze is up next to refresh. That's Adam Sturgeon of Status Non-Status and Daniel Monkman of Zune. Daniel wrote the song you will hear next, and it was inspired by a vivid childhood memory. They grew up right on the banks of the Red River in Manitoba, and Daniel remembers seeing the river swallow up bikes and skateboards belonging to them and their friends growing up. And that's when they first became aware of the power of the elements. The title of this song is the Anishinaabe word for river. Here's Zeba.

That's Goldie Boutillier, originally from Nova Scotia, now based in L.A. You just heard Party. Ariana Grande is up next, playing a big show at the Bell Center in Montreal tonight. Then day off tomorrow. I wonder what she will spend a Wednesday in Montreal doing. Probably riding a bike around town, if I had to guess. Two more big shows at the Bell Center to follow on Thursday and Friday nights. And I'm guessing this song will be on the set list. Here's Hate That I Made You Love Me.

I want to know, is it official? Is Hannah Georges now a member of Broken Social Scene? I recently saw an interview with Kevin Drew where it sounded almost like he was suggesting as much. You just heard, this too shall pass. Sometimes you meet a person and you get a sense that they're always asking the question, what's in this relationship for me? What do I have to gain? And then you see that they're like that with a lot of other people. We call those kinds of connections transactional relationships. And that's what this song from Valley is all about. It's a new one called Vending Machine.

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You're listening to Drive with Rich Turfry on CBC Music.

That's the Sheepdogs with Keep Out of the Storm. That brings us to the end of the line. It's time to take the old off-ramp. I'm going to leave you with one of the most gloriously unhinged songs I have ever heard. This is a Bollywood song courtesy of Kishore Kumar. Check this out.

0: Sing It from the Mountaintops. Hey, coming up next on CBC Music, it's Frequencies with Errol Nazareth, an hour of musical storytelling from cultures and communities across Canada and the globe. My name is Rich Turfry.
1: From CBC News, The World This Hour, I'm Stephanie Scanderas. As of today, eligible Canadians who want to renew their passports will be able to do it online, as long as they're applying from Canada. The federal government says it's getting rid of existing limits on how many people can access the online system. Rafi Bouchikanian reports.
2: Whenever Canadians need a service from their government, they rightly expect the process to be convenient.
3: Immigration Minister Lena Diab recognizing online passport renewal took

0: mile to get there.
1: When it started in December 2024, they started with 10.
0: The government's cap changed later on to about 2,000 online applicants per day. But now the app says it's removing limits entirely for eligible adults who are in country when they try to renew their travel documents on the internet. She says she is not anticipating any hiccups from surges of new applicants, with the government having run tests.
1: IRCC and Service Canada have an expectation. They usually have an awareness.
0: The app says the government is not expecting to raise costs for passport renewals for now. The service is only available for Canadians whose travel documents are 6 months or less away from expiry. Rafi Bujikanyan, CBC News, Ottawa.
2: RCMP in Nova Scotia are asking for the public's help in solving a break and enter that led to the deaths of thousands of chickens. The incident happened at a poultry farm near Lunenburg. RCMP Corporal Mandy Edwards says someone entered the barn Friday night and shut off the fans.
3: They turned the system off, and that meant the temperature increased. So when the owners came out the next morning, they could smell before they saw what had happened.
2: She says temperatures in the barn soared to about 37 degrees and led to the death of some 10,000 birds. Police say nothing appears to have been taken, and the motive for the break-in is unclear. About 1,600 properties in BC remain under evacuation orders as crews continue to deal with growing wildfires. More than 3,000 others are on evacuation alert. Fire officials say higher temperatures and dry conditions in the interior this week could result in more aggressive fire behavior. There are close to 140 fires burning, most in the southern half of the province. Japan's fire service says many people continue to be trapped in a collapsed shopping mall, and the country's public broadcaster is reporting two people have died. The building crumbled following a 6.8 magnitude earthquake that hit Japan's southwestern Kyushu Island. Officials say at least 50 people are injured and dozens are missing. The force of the quake collapsed buildings, highway overpasses, and led to at least 7 fires throughout the region. Japanese authorities are warning about aftershocks of similar strength in the coming days. President Donald Trump has met with leaders of Ukraine and Israel. The two leaders are in town for the funeral of a key ally of both countries, Senator Lindsey Graham. Nick Harper reports from Washington.
4: Dignitaries and world leaders gathered to pay their final respects to longtime Senator Lindsey Graham. Leading the tributes, U.S. President Donald Trump.
5: And standing up for America's friends.
4: One of those friends, Ukrainian President Volodymyr Zelensky, who earlier at the White House petitioned President Trump for more Patriot interceptor missiles and urged the reinvigoration of diplomacy to end Ukraine's war with Russia. Trump also met with Israel's Prime Minister Benjamin Netanyahu. Their relationship has been strained in recent months since both countries launched joint attacks on Iran. Trump resisting pressure from Netanyahu to escalate the conflict. The White House describes the meetings as positive and productive, but provided little detail about what was discussed or agreed upon. Nick Harper for CBC News, Washington.
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we are dedicating the entire program to the rich tradition of Calypso. You're going to hear timeless classics from legends like Calypso Rose and the Mighty Bomber, a tribute to Rudolph Charles, who was a giant in Trinidad and Tobago's steel pan history, and songs from Calypsonians, whose music captured what life was like in England in the late 40s. Welcome to Frequencies. A few years ago, on a snowy winter morning in Toronto, Drew Gonsalves saw something he's never forgotten. The singer with Cobo Town saw two Caribbean women in nursing scrubs waiting at a bus stop. They had their headphones on and were dancing and singing along to the music. Gonsalves said, "The scene immediately made me think of my own mother and women who worked night after night to build a new life and provide for the children they were raising, often on their own." That moment inspired him to write Scarborough Girl. It features the Trinidadian legend Calypso.

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1: Calypsonians are the mouthpiece of the nation. Calypsonians are reporters. They might not report with a pen and a paper, but they report it in the song.
0: The 86-year-old legend, she's 86 and she's still touring, people. She's fought sexism and championed women's rights since writing her first song when she was just 15. Calypso Rose's song, No Madame, tells the story of a domestic worker who struggles with an employer who does not value her work. Rose sings, I have to wash, starch and iron for the children and the husband. I'm working like an elephant for only $20 a month. Here's the song that gives voice to everyone who feels their work is overlooked. I work in-

Calypso Rose, and an anthem that a lot of us might be able to relate to. No, Madame. Calypso Rose is the first woman to win the Calypso Monarch title. David Rudder became a national hero in Trinidad when he burst onto the Calypso scene more than 30 years back. He is a master wordsmith who wrote songs about corrupt Trinidadian politicians, police brutality, and even a song that the West Indies Cricket Board adopted as its anthem. Rudder moved to Toronto in the early 2000s and worked with many Canadian musicians, including Cane Fire. Here's a track that they recorded together.

people say God is a trini. I love that line. What a fire track, eh? Trini to the Bone by Kane Fire and the legendary David Rudder. He once said, the youngsters like party music, but at the end of the carnival season, it's the songs that tell the stories that stand the test of time. And those, my friends, are the songs we celebrate every week here on Frequencies. I'm Errol Nazareth. You're tuned to the Calypso edition of Frequencies on CBC Music, CBC Radio 1 and SiriusXM. Stay with us, please, to hear a song that honors The Hammer. That's the nickname for a guy who revolutionized the steel band movement in Trinidad. Frequencies is available on demand on the CBC Listen app. All right, more David Rudder now. On this song, he pays tribute to Rudolph Charles, a key figure in Trinidad and Tobago's steel band history. Charles was called a hammer because he always carried a mallet to tune and beat his beloved steel bands. He's also a master metallurgist who completely changed the way steel bands were made and played. Without once naming Charles in the song, Rudder asks, where the man with the hammer gone? And he answers with, on a silver chariot riding to the sun, leaving fire in its wake, spirits on the run. Well, I hope someone says that about me when I go to the great spirit in the sky. Here comes the hammer.

beautiful homage to Rudolph Charles by David Rudder. Charles is credited with helping elevate the steel pan from a street instrument into a respected musical art form. The Mighty Bomber was a key figure in Calypso history. He was born Clifton Ryan and was known for his clever lyrics, storytelling, and always being impeccably dressed. The singer had a notable Canadian connection. He was commissioned to compose and record a song for Expo 67, which was Canada's centennial celebration. That same year, Bomber traveled to Toronto to perform at the first Caribana, which is now known as the Toronto Caribbean Carnival. Here's one of his hits that was covered by Harry Belafonte. This

Now you try to run away. If it's the last thing I have to do, Gloria, my darling, I'm begging you, please marry me, Gloria. Darling, can't you see, Gloria? And with all your faults, girl, I want you like a bad old

Big Three by Jesse Ryan and the Kaiso Street Collective. Ryan is Mighty Bomber's grandson. He made a beautiful documentary about his grandfather and released an album earlier this year titled Bomber's Dream, The Music of the Mighty Bomber. Ryan says, some voices never leave you, not just because of how they sound, but because of what they carry. History, humor, truth, and a way of seeing the world that refuses to fade.

beautifully said. We hope you're feeling the all Calypso edition of Frequencies. You can hear the show anytime on the CBC Listen app. Macumer Fifi first realized music could tell stories by watching and listening to Calypsonians in her native Trinidad. Since moving to Canada 40 years back, Fifi has won several awards and represented Canada around the world. Here's a fun song called Get Down, Adrian.

was Get Down Adrian, and we hope you are getting down, by Macomer Fifi. You're listening to The Calypso Show on Frequencies. Nearly 80 years ago, the Windrush sailed into the UK, carrying one of the first large groups of Caribbean people to arrive in Britain. They were invited to help fill a severe post-war labor shortage and given the right to live and work in England. One of the passengers was the iconic Calypso singer, Lord Kitchener. Shortly after he got off the Windrush, a reporter asked him if he could sing a song. And check this, there's actually video footage of this

0: interview on the dock.
1: Now, may I ask you your name?
2: Lord Kitchener.
1: Lord Kitchener. Now, I'm told that you are really the king of calypso singers. Is that right?
2: Yes, that's true.
1: Well, now, will you sing for us?
2: Right now.
1: Yes.
2: London is the place for me. London, this lovely city. You can go to France or America, India, Asia, or Australia, but you must come back to London City. Well, believe me, I am speaking broad-mindedly. I am glad to know my mother country. I've been traveling the country years ago, but this is the place I wanted to know, darling London. This is the place for me.
0: Isn't that incredible? Here's a studio version of London is the place for me.
3: London.

To live in London, you are rarely comfortable, because the English people are very much sociable. They take you here and they take you there, and they make you feel like a

Lord Kitchener singing the praises of London. David Rudder, who you heard earlier, has a really interesting take on what Kitchener did when the Windrush docked in England. Rudder says Kitchener was well aware of the racism he'd be facing, so he sang to caress the egos of the British people. David Rudder says he just said what would make English people happy, because if they took to his spirit, then he might have an easier passage. That's pretty insightful, and it kind of resonates with many of us who've come here from other countries. The Lord Kitchener song you heard may have reflected the optimism of some of the newcomers to the UK, but not all of them shared that positivity. AZ Lawrence wrote a song that focuses on the challenges of adjusting to winters in Britain. In the song, West Indians in England, he sings, "When it's wintertime in England, I'm really sorry for these West Indians. They were born and grow in hot climate, and they come here where they can't find it." Here's a song that many of us can relate to.

But any time that it frosts, you find West Indians start to get cross. The Create Line from West Indians in England by A.Z. Lawrence. That song is on an excellent compilation on England's Soul Jazz Records. Its title is Calypso, Musical Poetry in the Caribbean, 1955 to 1969. Shout out to Soul Jazz Records, always delivering excellent compilations that hit the mark. I'm Errol Nazareth. 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Coming up, the Queen of Pan in Toronto. You don't want to miss that. Mighty Terror. What a great name, eh? He was another Calypsonian who shared his experience as a migrant in London. His song, No Carnival in Britain, expresses sadness about the lack of Trinidadian carnival traditions in his new home. In 1957, Mighty Terror was crowned Britain's first Calypso King for a couple of songs that capture his experiences in the UK. Here's No Carnival in Britain.

My head was hot me just like a going mad. 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I can't see pretender nor spoiler and jump in a van to consume the bad liquor. Yes, I'll cry when the time comes, no mass here in Great Britain.

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And a man hooking your wife saying exchange no robbery. Yes, I just cry when the time comes, no mass here in Great Britain.

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Yes, I just cry when the time comes, no Mars here in Great Britain.

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I can't find rum here in Britain because it's more expensive than gold. After performing in England for many years, Mighty Terror

back to Trinidad in 1965. A year later, he won the National Calypso Monarch title, which is the highest honor for calypsonians. Nana Blackman comes from Trinidadian musical royalty. Her grandfather, Lord Shorty, created soca, which is a hybrid of soul and calypso music. And her mother is the hit-making calypso star, Abby Blackman. To Nyla, her mom's greatest achievements happened away from the spotlight. Nyla calls her Wonder Woman because of the sacrifices she made while holding down several jobs. She says when money was tight, her mom would bake pies in the morning and sell them on the street before heading to a local school to teach. And despite having three children, her mother adopted a fourth child. Nyla is continuing her family's rich tradition with a sound that she calls not-so-Caribbean music. This is one of her songs.

Calypso Baby by Nyla Blackman. Singing Sandra was one of Trinidad and Tobago's most celebrated calypsonians. When she won the 1999 Calypso Monarch title for Voices from the Ghetto, she was singing from experience. Sandra says, "I had to leave school at the age of 15 to help my mother. I worked as a waitress, a bakery attendant, and grocery attendant." She says, "You find more love in the ghettos than you find in the sophisticated areas. You may send your child by me for some butter, some salt, some whatever, and we would share that. We share a kind of love that people who are not from the ghetto would not understand." Here now is Voices from the Ghetto.

the legendary Calypsonian singing Sandra with Voices from the Ghetto. When she won the Calypso Monarch title in 1999, she was the first woman since Calypso Rose in 1978. Sandra won again in 2003. Calypso and Steel Pan are the heartbeat of Trini Carnival, and we are going to leave you with some Pan now on the Frequencies Calypso Show. Do you know how the Steel Pan was born? During World War II, US military bases operating in Trinidad and Tobago trashed oil drums. All right, you know that phrase, one man's trash is another man's treasure? Well, poor people would heat the drums in bonfires and make dents in the softened ends that would produce different notes when hit with sticks. What a beautiful sound that is. Here is Steel Pan player Joy Lapps with Sharifa the Great.

0: love that sound. And on these sweet notes, we come to the end of our Calypso special. Thank you for listening, and thanks to the Frequencies team, Ruben Mann and JJ Laborde. 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

the late, great D'Angelo. Music off his debut album, Brown Sugar, and what a debut it was. It was a hard road to get that album done, but he did get there after Angie Stone was brought in to help keep him focused and on task. But as soon as it did come out, it almost instantly solidified D'Angelo as a once-in-a-generation musician. That was his version of a song originally released by Smokey Robinson back in 1979. You heard Cruisin', and that's how I'm going to kick off your show. Welcome to it. My name is Angeline Tetteweo. This next selection was crafted as an ode to D'Angelo, playing off his signature style and the title of his debut album. This is from a Toronto-based Juno-winning artist named The Honest Guy, and he earned that name because of the fact he wears his heart on his sleeve. He isn't scared to say the sweet things that need to be said. His ego won't get in the way of expressing his feelings, and it comes off so smooth, it's like liquid. Here's Sugar Water.

0: But you know what? Jesus is Lord, King. And the Word of God know. And I was telling a couple when I married last week, married them, and I told them, I said, you know, the Word of God said, he that findeth a wife findeth a good thing and favor of the Lord. So you want to make sure it's your faith. But what I'm talking about, when God ordered your steps, you can't help but obey.
1: That song has some pretty good advice built into it as we get an intimate glimpse into a deep conversation between two people who may be contemplating taking their relationship to another level. Well, at least one of them wants to anyway. According to research, conversations like that are best had when people are calm and rested and clear. So first thing in the morning or early afternoon is best. You heard Sweta and Madison McFerrin with Hello Morning. This is a block on CBC Music. So a lot of people heard this song for the first time and their mind immediately went into the gutter. It's from Tweet, a veteran of R&B and soul music. She released her debut album back in the spring of 2002. It was called Southern Hummingbird, and this next track was its standout single. But like I said, some people took it to mean something she never intended. She was actually inspired after watching a daytime television talk show. And one of these TV doctors was saying that you should be able to look in the mirror and love everything about yourself without wanting to change anything, which is something we all probably struggle with. I say we because I include me. So while some people thought this song was about pleasuring yourself, which Tweet says you can do if you want to, but for her, this song was always about self-love. Here's Oops.

an adventurous, flighty, flirty little ditty from Momo Boyd. A lot of folks getting very excited for the future of this bright star in black music. You'll find it on her debut, Miss Michigan. The track is called Oops. This is The Block on CBC Music. I'm your host, Angeline Tetaweo, and right now I'm going to take you from a newer name to the game to a tried and true living legend, superstar Chaka Khan. She dropped this single along with the news that she's working on the release of a new album that was 7 years in the making. She linked up with the super songwriter Sia for this next song. It acts as the title track from the album. And when Chaka Khan was talking about it, she said, "When I was a kid, I really liked Godzilla movies. When we came up with the title, lots of things just ran through my head and made a lot of sense. Here is Shockzilla."

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tonight. This is the trio of Dodie Watley, Howard Hewitt, and Jeffrey Daniel. Together, they are known as the most successful iteration of Shalamar. Interestingly, they got their start as dancers on Soul Train before being roped into this group. But their reputation as dancers remained, with Jeffrey Daniel actually working closely with Michael Jackson for the choreography for his Bad and Smooth Criminal videos. You heard A Night to Remember. I'm Angeline Tetuayo, heading to Jamaica now with one of the new artists from the island carrying reggae traditions into the future. This next track is from Jazz Elise, along with other young Jamaican artists like Lila Ike and Savannah. They are part of a collective called Indignation. This is helmed by a Grammy-nominated reggae artist named Protégé, who has built this new platform to mentor new artists as an established member of the reggae revival movement. So the single for this artwork features Jazz Elise holding a mountain in the palm of her hand. She said the song is about having faith in your ability to overcome whatever stands in your way, no matter what your mountain may be. Here is Move.

life. I just love that. Buju Banton, continuing to spread the wavelength of positivity and love. You heard Butterflies. My name is Angeline Tetteweo. You're listening to The Block on CBC Music. This next selection is from an outstanding voice born and raised in the city of London, Ontario. His name is Emmanuel. He was discovered by Cardinal Official and co-signed by Idris Elba. I'm going to take you back to 2021, the album Alt Therapy. And what really struck me about Emmanuel was the poetic way in which he spoke about the album. He said, "The goal is to be able to unravel safely to the music. Unravel safely to the music." We spend so much time in a state of tension, protection, and fear just to make it through the day, just to navigate the world around you, to navigate your interpersonal and romantic relationships. Release some tension. Let down the walls and let this love in. Here is Need You.

0: That was Jazz Karis matching the energy coming her way, not returning the calls, lying, blatantly cheating. That never feels good when you're on the receiving end. Featuring Joyce Rice, you heard All Right. This next choice cut is from a Canadian hip hop legend. It had been 6 years since she dropped a solo release, and with it, she served up a reminder that she's not going anywhere. This came out for Spring 2026, a new song from Mishy Me that came shortly after Canada Post unveiled 3 new permanent stamps honoring the vibrant roots of hip-hop right here in Canada. The stamps featured 3 Canadian hip-hop icons, one of which is Mishy Me. Here she is with Not Giving Up.
1: 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It's ladies' night.
2: Duh, duh, duh, duh.